0: are being drafted to protect Russian territory.
1: He also said this posed a growing risk to North Korea's neighbours, to countries like Japan, to South Korea, even to the Philippines.
0: That's news. In sport, coach Dave Rennie's satisfied with where the All Blacks are 5 matches into his tenure. They've pummeled the Sharks 54-0 in the wet at Durban for their second win from as many matches on their tour of South Africa. Rennie says there's a lot more in them, but they're making gradual improvement.
2: I think we've got a lot better understanding of the game we're trying to play. We've got a lot more people who've got good time, and so we're sheared a load a bit, but there's a really good competition for spots.
0: The All Blacks move to Pretoria next to face the Bulls on Sunday. A belief that something special is brewing at the Breakers as the new season approaches in basketball's ANBL. As well as recruiting World Cup winning coach Gordon Herbert, the franchise have brought back star point guard Parker Jackson Cartwright and added several well-credentialed newcomers. That's sport. I'm Malcolm Jordan.
3: The country weather with the Isuzu MUX SUV. Northland to Waikato, including Coromandel. Rain in Northland and Auckland, possibly heavy and spreading elsewhere. Bay of Plenty, a few showers developing. Waitomo to Wellington, including the central high country. Rain developing overnight. Gisborne to Wairarapa, chance of a light shower for today and rain tomorrow. Nelson, Bullitt and Grey, showers, especially in the west, clearing later tomorrow. Marlborough, Canterbury, Otago and Southland, isolated showers clearing in Marlborough and Canterbury tomorrow afternoon. Westland and Fiordland, occasional rain, sometimes heavy, and the Chatham Islands, cloudy periods and the odd shower. And that's the weather with Isuzu. Jamie Mackay and the country is next.
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11: Out here, we never miss first light. Or last light, for that matter. We never miss a gate or the chance for a cuppa and a yarn. Never stop pushing forward, digging a little deeper. We never stop giving a damn about our neighbours. Because together, with these guys by our side, we'd never have it any other way. Farmlands, rural, never rests.
12: The Country with Jamie Mackay and Farmlands. Rural never rests, and neither does Farmlands. Hokonui.

G'day New Zealand, I'm Jamie Mackay back at the country's HQ in Dunedin after a couple of days in traffic jams in Queenstown. Another story for another day because we've got a big story. The nation is waiting with bated breath to see what's going to happen at the Beehive. They've been in that caucus room since 9:30. We've got our spies up there. We'll bring it to you as soon as we find out. Several MPs, the latest I've got is several MPs were seen briefly outside the caucus room, probably out for a cup of tea or a smoke or something. I don't think people smoke these days, do they? But I'm sure it's quite intense in there. Musical theme today, I'm a big Hall & Oates fan, out of touch for the National Caucus. She's gone for Erica, maybe. Man-eater for Erica, maybe. Private Eyes, oh, to be a fly on the wall in that caucus room. Right, we've got an interesting show lined up for you. It's a moving feast. We're going to go to Wellington as soon as we find anything else. Nathan Guy, he's on the show today in his capacity as chair of the Meat Industry Association as a part of our Meat Matters Week. But I guess his past occupation as a National MP and Minister for Primary Industries from 2013 to 17. I think we can pick his brain and see what he reckons is happening. Now, Jane Smith, if you think there's tense situations in the caucus room at the Beehive, she said it's been even more tense, a leadership battle in the sheepyards on her North Otago farm. She's going to talk about the $400 lamb, brickbats and bouquets, and who gets a vote this year. Mike Pedersen, former chair of Beef and Lamb New Zealand, former special ag trade envoy, these days the current chair of Scales Corp. He knows a thing or two about meat. They sell a hell of a lot of pet food. We're going to talk to him and also about horticulture. We'll get his views on politics as well. He's tread the corridors of power quite a bit in his career. And then we might take a bit of a break from the politics. Campbell Parker, chief executive of Dairy NZ. Plantain, could it be our saviour? It's all on the country.

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1: Well, and Nathan Guy, you heard the intro. We're meant to be talking about meat, but it would be remiss of me not to pick your brain before we get on to that. You're well connected in the National Party. What's the inside oil, Nathan? Come on.
2: Afternoon, Jamie. I don't know any more than you know on this one.
1: Well, I'll tell you, can I just make an observation? Because I was travelling back from Queenstown yesterday, I had 3.5 hours to kill, and that wasn't getting out of the traffic jam in Queenstown. I've got to stop going on about it. So I was listening to Heather and Barry, and I was making a few phone calls to some people in the know, and it would appear to me that late last night, when I was networking away, that it looked like Chris Luxon was toast. It looked like Erica Stanford had the numbers, but the tide seems to have turned this morning. And I'm hearing commentators say, Nathan Guy, the longer this meeting lasts, the better chance Chris Luxon keeping his job.
2: Who knows? I've been in these situations before, Jamie. It's not pleasant. These guys should really be focusing on campaigning and getting out in their electorates and up and down the country talking to people about the issues that matter, not focusing in on internal politics and leadership squabbles. It's most unfortunate. Personally, I hope that Christopher Luxon remains the PM. I've got an amazing relationship with him. We created it way, way back when we had a bit of argy-bargy and he was CE of Air New Zealand and I was minister and wanted to do a few things on biosecurity, run a video, and he didn't like the video. He wanted his own. So we had a bit of a squabble about that. And then when he was CE also of ANZ, stopped the flights out of Kapiti to Auckland, so we had another go round, and then we smoked the peace pipe over a Pepsi can in Waiheke a few summers ago. So since then, we've got on incredibly well. I rate him highly. I've seen him on the international stage. He's an energizer bunny. He's impressive there, and of course, we've got a lot to thank him for, particularly around the India FTA, and we saw his relationship play out with Modi recently. So if it's not him and it's someone else in the red meat industry or in the primary sector, we'll wrap around and work closely with whoever the incoming PM is. We've just got to wait and see.
1: He has been good for farmers, and to be fair, all three parties in the centre-right coalition are pro-farming, but Christopher Luxon is really pro-farming. I don't think you could ask for a more farmer-friendly Prime Minister. Now, the other two contenders, we know who they are, Chris Bishop and Erica Stanford, both what you would describe as urban liberals. Will they have the same empathy?
2: Well, what I'm going to do, if they are lucky enough to get one of them gets the support today, that's unfortunate for Chris Luxon. If they are successful, I'll be reaching out to them this afternoon and inviting them up to the mighty Horowhenua to come out on the dairy farm, to come into the Alliance plant in Levin, see what goes on, to visit some food and beverage companies in Levin that also export, just to get a feel of the primary sector. We'll need to do our utmost to get them up to speed, but whoever the PM is will know, if it's not Chris Luxon, will know the importance of economic growth, and that comes from the powerhouse of the primary sector. So it won't take too long to get their hands dirty and understand how important the sector is to economic growth.
1: How do you get on, and you've been in these caucus meetings before, when you've got people actively plotting against you? Of course, they're all denying it, but if you're Christopher Luxon and you maintain the leadership of the National Party and stay on as Prime Minister, what do you do with a problem like Erica and Chris? Hello, Nathan? Right, Nathan's gone. That's really, really disappointing. That is totally disappointing. I'm just going to try and get him back online. Oh, hang on. Mayhem in the studio today. Yeah, I'm going to have a crack. I just have lost comms with him. Also on the show today, if we can't get Nathan Guy back, we will have a go. I'm just hoping he might call through to me, Nathan, if you are listening. We'll have to chat to Jane Smith. Tense leadership battle in the sheepyards on the North Otago farm as well. Mike Pedersen, current chair of Scales Corporation, one of our biggest exporting companies. And Campbell Parker out of Dairy NZ. Some really good numbers around what plantain is doing for nitrate leaching or emissions in the dairy industry. And Barry Soap is waiting patiently on hold should something break during our hour on air. Hold fire, listen to a wee bit of Hall & Oates, and I'm going to try and get Nathan back.

0: Okay, that's enough of Daryl Hall and John Oates, biggest selling musical duo of all time. And Nathan Guy, I don't know whether you hung up on me, whether you didn't like the question or whether it was just bad luck, Nathan, but the question was, if you're Christopher Luxon, you remain Prime Minister, a lot of us will be hoping he does, because I think he's good for farming anyhow, what do you do with a problem like Erica and Chris and the other Chris, Pink?
1: Well, I thought you had hot news and you just ditched me to a live cross from the SOPA to say, this is what's happening. That's what I thought. I was talking away to myself and realised you weren't responding.
0: To be fair, I'm trying to monitor about four screens at once, plus dial you up. I've got Michelle sitting out in the office there. She's monitoring everything that moves. And Michelle, lovely producer that she's not illiterate, she's very clever, but she's a left-hander, and when she writes, you can't read it. So I said to Michelle, if there's breaking news, pass me a note, because that's the technology we've got here in Dunedin, but for God's sake, make it legible. So there you go, there's Michelle's starting orders. Yours are to answer my question.
1: Well, I'm a left-hander too, but anyway, we digress. Well, Erica's a class act, and so is Chris Bishop. So they'll be, regardless of what happens, they'll be an important part of the team getting out there campaigning and selling the message.
0: So you just put it behind you?
1: We have to. I've been in these situations before. There's a spill in caucus, someone get the mop out, clean it up, move forward. This sort of stuff happens in political parties. It's most unfortunate, the timing. The billboards must nearly be printed. The mugshots will be there on the billboard. There might be a change out. Hopefully there isn't. Just got to get on with it. Focus on the people. Focus on economic growth, getting the books back in order, and talking about the issues that matter, and that's the cost of living for Kiwis.
0: Yep, the Nats might have to get Velcro stick-on heads above kind of generic sort of bodies if there's going to be a change around. Anyhow, at least surely if there is any sort of change, or even if there's not a change, this will be the last spill before the election. We're, 90 days out? Hey, just talking about meat, which was our original moot, if you want, here on the country. Those numbers that came out from the Meat Industry Association for June, up 50% for June alone. For the full year, let me have a look at these numbers. Total exports for the red meat sector, $13.2 billion for the 25-26 year. That's up 21% on 24-25.
1: That's a record. Yep. Yeah, amazing. We're in a great space, particularly for beef. Lamb may soften. I know you've got someone coming on later on, might talk up $400 a lamb. Be great to see it. But there's a little bit of pressure in certain markets. I mean, at the end of the day, if the price goes too high, consumers head for white protein that tends to be a bit cheaper. But he's also hoping that the demand continues to grow, and we worry about a potential sheep meat investigation tariff quota that could come out the back end of that later this year. Hopefully a little bit of sunlight on that issue will show that we're causing no injury to the American domestic farmers over there, and we can get on and do what we do well and export. And potentially, with demand the way it is in their consumer in the US, there's an opportunity for us to think collectively, how can we work a bit better with the Americans? So I think, hopefully, sunlight, a bit of disinfection, and we don't end up with any sort of tariff or quota on our sheep meat to the US. That would be disastrous.
0: Yes, well, if you think our politics are a mess here in this country today, we've got nothing on the US, so it's a moving feast daily over there. Nathan Guy, well, that was sort of a two-part interview. I might have to edit that down, glad you didn't hang up on me.
1: Well, I thought you'd hung up on me, and any moment you'll do a live cross and we'll get on with our day. So,
0: good to chat, Nathan. Thank you very much. Yeah, and, of course, there's Nathan Guy, Chair of the Meat Industry Association. Yeah, as soon as we hear anything, we will let you know. Michelle is monitoring so many channels out there. It ain't funny. And I'm monitoring two computer screens, my main screen and my mobile phone, which is connected to my watch, and I can't multitask. So no doubt we'll get a flash when something comes up. I wouldn't be surprised if you might have to wait until Tyler this afternoon Well, heaven help us, you might even have to wait till 4 o'clock. Heather and Barry, you'll get the good oil then. Interestingly, yesterday, as I said to Heather last night, Barry, I sent him a text when I was in Queenstown just before midday saying, what's the story? He said, I don't think there's an appetite for change. He texted me back at 4 p.m. just before Heather's show and said, I think the hunger's on now. And as I said, what I was hearing last night was that Erica Stanford had the numbers, but we're hearing this morning the tide is turning in favour of Chris Luxon. Interesting times. Tense battles in the beehive. Up next, a tense battle in the stockyards on her North Otago farm. Jane Smith.
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0: Welcome back to the country. It's mayhem in the studio today. First job back on the tools, day back on the tools. In Dunedin, so much happening out there. We'll bring it to you as soon as we can. That's not the only tense leadership battle that's going on in the country today. Jane Smith, never one to miss an opportunity to tell a good yarn, says there's been a tense leadership battle in the sheepyards this morning with hubby Blair. Good afternoon, Jane.
1: Good afternoon, Jamie. Yes, it was really the usual power struggle at New Haven Farms, and we did have a discussion around what our caucus is going to look like going forward. Blair at one point did say that the only cabinet I should be in charge of is the kitchen cabinet. I thought that was quite good. And, you know, he did actually give a really good argument that I do a lot of talking and strategising and bugger all work. So I'm more likely to be the sort of the overpaid chair. And he believes he's the overworked and undervalued CEO. So, you know, valid point. So at the end of the day, I've just put him on another 90-day trial period and just rolled that over for the umpteenth time, Jamie. I think that's quite a good solution in the end.
0: In 90 days, Jane, we'll know who is the new Prime Minister, if there is indeed a new Prime Minister. It could be Chris Luxon, it could be Erica Stanford, it could be Chris Bishop, it could be Chris Hipkins.
1: Yes, well, my first thought, Jamie, with my Scottish Presbyterian genes was I hope they didn't spend too much taxpayer money booking last-minute regional flights to Wellington. But, you know, this is sort of playing out a bit like the Hunger Games, and it's unhelpful, I guess, having a media that is left-leaning and really speculating and focusing more on those personality politics. And I guess quite a good distraction for the unionists and Labour supporters, because they know that they're disintegrating into, you know, irrelevance. And of course, we've got those other parties on the far left serving up another socialist smorgasbord, Jamie. So, again, we need to move on from personality politics and actually just get the country moving, because at the end of the day, this is not the captain of the All Blacks or a host of a TV show. This is the person that will be running a team to run the country. So, again, that's really important that we actually just knuckle down and do the work, Jamie.
0: This is Meat Matters Week here on the country. You want to talk about the $400 lamb. Nathan Guy, I don't know whether you heard what he said. He said, don't hold your breath.
1: Well, it's really interesting, Jamie. There was actually some pricing coming from one of the Southland sale yards. Was it last week or the week before that has a $400 mark on lambs? And I would suggest they're probably more towards a hogget than a lamb. But at the end of the day, it wasn't that long ago we were talking about a lofty goal of $150. But, you know, I do agree with market commentary around we don't want prices to get too high. But what we do want is stability in all of those areas, you know, lamb, beef, mutton, wool, dairy, venison, and hopefully for the arable guys as well at some point in the future, Jamie. But, you know, real positive, and it's making a lot of those other discussions in terms of cash flow in the sheep and beef sector a lot more, I guess, palatable and valid. So it's really good bodes well for the future, Jamie.
0: Brickbats and bouquets, you've got some to hand out.
1: Oh, well, I was really pleased to see Tama Potaka, the Minister for Conservation, announced another $1 million for wilding pine control. So to revalidate the issue here, it's 2 million hectares have already been infestated by wilding pines, and it's creeping in at 90,000 hectares a year of land, food producing land that's been destroyed. So actually, potentially a worse problem than the creeping carbon forestry problem. I just hope this funding goes to the right place, not just an admin trail, but really good to up the ante on weeds and hopefully pests as well.
0: Mind you, Jane, is $1 million enough? I know it's going for people on the ground, maybe even the volunteer workforce and that, but they've already announced a funding, by my reckoning, the story I read yesterday of, what, $109 million. So in terms of, you know, proportionality, it's not a huge additional contribution.
1: No, but I think this is also targeting areas that hadn't been, taken into account before. So hopefully that means that that the locals and the landowners and the leasehold people in those areas will actually have more of a say in terms of where that goes as well, Jamie. So again, a drop in the bucket, but certainly in the right direction in terms of where we need to be heading with weeds and pests. And speaking of pests, the brickbat that I did want to give out, Jamie, was believe it or not, to the Green Party. They've clearly been smoking too much Golden Bay hay once again. I see they want to specifically give Mirais $2.4 billion to upgrade. Now, nothing wrong with that in itself, but you know they've actually said that the Mirais, they do all the heavy lifting in emergency situations for our communities. And you know that in terms of that, assuming that special treatment versus, you know, there's Lions clubs and rugby clubs and schools and rural halls that do plenty all times of the year, including in emergencies, and many of our areas don't have a Mirais. So we've just got to be very, very careful that again, we're not, diverging off to give special treatment to areas. And I guess coming towards election, there'll be lots of lolly scramble handouts and over-promises, but let's just get back to the basics, you know, the big three: infrastructure, health and education. And that's who gets my vote, Jamie, in terms of just sticking to the basics. And ideally, imagine if we were big enough to come up with a bipartisan an agreement for a 20-year plan, and then they could just fight around the fringes of everything else. But gosh, that would be a great place to be in, Jamie, and much more interesting than any sort of leadership battles out on the front.
0: Jane Smith, North Otago, thanks for your time. Good luck in the sheep yards this afternoon.
1: Thanks, Jamie.
0: There we go. Jane Smith, it's bang on 12:30 here on the country. We're eagerly awaiting news from the Beehive. Got a text from someone who should know, who shall remain nameless. If it was a new leader, they would be setting up not where they currently are, which is apparently the banquet hall. It would be in another room where the new leaders are announced, the grand hall. So there you go. Adding more conspiracy theories to the mix. Some of your texts coming in. Have national MPs not remembered the Todd Muller fiasco? Bloody crazy, says Chris. Well, here's a sad one that's just coming. Did you know Clive Dalton, ex-Ruakura man, died recently? No, I didn't. He was a great contributor to New Zealand agriculture. That's also from Chris. If Luxon resigns from politics, that's this government. Well, the word starts with an F. Hi, Jamie. If the current lot think they can do any better than Christopher Luxon, they're dreaming. He's outstanding for us on the world stage where it really matters. No one could hold a candle to him, says Tony. And Tony's got a fair point there. He's done a good job along with Todd McClay and with the likes of the Indian FTA. Right, OK. Michelle has passed me a note and I can read it. Well done, Michelle. Good work. And it's just numbers. It's just numbers. She said 12:35. We're expecting an announcement. We'll take a break. Maybe come back with the new or existing Prime Minister. Think I'll spend eternity
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2: 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Rural never rests, and neither does Farmlands. Hokanui.
0: Welcome back to the Country. Hall and Oates, man eater for Erica. I don't know whether Erica's eaten Luxon. I like Chris Luxon. I think he's been a good Prime Minister for farming and for the rural sector in this country. But that's only one man's opinion. It's only 49 or 48 other people's opinions who count. We're standing by for 12:35. So let's just quickly rip through rural news and sports news. Here's Michelle with rural news.
2: The Country's Rural News with Cub Cadet. It's one thing to talk innovation, another to back it up. Drive it. 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
9: Thanks, Jamie. And shout out to Nathan for standing up for left-handers everywhere out there. Thanks for that, Nathan.
0: My sister's a left-hander and she's a chook lady.
9: And thanks smart on here too, Jamie.
0: If it's like disciplining kids, God knows my grandchildren could do with that. When you say something nasty about a person, your handwriting, which is appalling, I've got to say something nice. And you are smart, you just have appalling handwriting.
9: It's called the compliment sandwich, Jamie.
0: Yes, okay.
9: Away we go. Rural news. The government is seeking feedback on proposals designed to strengthen and grow New Zealand's organic sector. Associate Ag Minister Mike Butterick says the industry is worth more than $1.8 billion, with organic exports topping $600 million, thanks to strong global demand for premium and sustainably produced products. The consultation covers several proposed regulatory changes, including a national organic mark, exemption thresholds for some operators, infringement notices and other technical amendments. Submissions are now open through the Ministry of Primary Industries for that. And you have sport there, Jamie.
2: Sport on the Country with AFCO. Business well done.
0: Well, I got up early and watched the All Blacks the second half. I didn't bother with the first half. Missed nothing there. The second half was really good. All Blacks coach Dave Rennie admits they'll need to make an adjustment at scrum time after two wins from as many matches on their tour of South Africa. New Zealand copped two penalties at set piece during their otherwise impressive 54-0 rout of the Sharks in Durban. You've got to be mentioned that the Sharks are very much under strength. The coaching staff are confident Damien McKenzie will recover quickly from an ankle injury. Right, let's just see if we've got anything coming down the line from Wellington. Does that sound like anything to you, Michelle?
9: Not yet, but I think we'll just wait here a couple of minutes because I know that they were definitely getting set up down there and getting ready to go. And I don't
0: know. What we're going to do, we are going to go to a break and come back to this conference.
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0: Welcome back to The Country. Coming up to 20 away from one, we are waiting with bated breath for something to come out of the beehive. Let's just see if there's anything on our direct link to Wellington. No, there is not. So, Michelle, you keep monitoring that. In the meantime, well, it's the next best thing. Mike Pedersen, former chair of Beef and Lamb New Zealand, former special agricultural trade envoy, these days the chair of Scales. You've spent many an hour, day, month, treading the corridors of power. What are you picking?
19: Well, Jamie, it's really heartening to know that I'm not exactly the main course here. You know, I'm definitely a substitute until the news comes through, but... No, look, I'm and have always been picking that the current PM will be the PM that takes this party to the election. So I've been always quite clear that they need to be consistent. I've heard Nathan Guy earlier, a change at this time I think would be quite destructive. And so my bet is on Christopher Luxon to lead National and for us, you know, the centre-right to actually win the election.
0: And I'm just repeating what I said earlier, but I think it's a comment worth making. He's been a good Prime Minister for farming, the primary sector, and agriculture.
19: No doubt about it, Jamie. And I think the trouble is we are seeing two economies in New Zealand at the moment. And if you're in an agri or regional New Zealand, by and large, you're doing pretty well. But the big challenge, of course, that politicians have got is that Auckland is the challenge. And so unless you can win a good proportion of the seats in Auckland, it's pretty hard to win the election in spite of the regional buoyancy that's happening out there. So part of this discontent will be, you know, particularly the big urban centres like Auckland and Wellington to a lesser extent that are really struggling still.
0: What do you make of Winston's relative silence? He's hardly said anything. David Seymour was on with Hosking this morning. He said this is all very destabilising and he's dead right there. But cunning old Winnie hasn't said much at all.
19: No, and would you expect that? I mean, I think he has been in the Pacific Islands somewhere over the last few days. But no, look, he's an experienced operator, Jamie, and you've seen that coming through in spades. Look, I think there was a couple of points made earlier in the week is that, you know, this coalition, yes, they're fighting each other for votes, but they're not fighting. They're all pretty much aligned on the direction of travel, and you're always going to get individual parties coming out with different views at this stage of the election. The centre-right is really, scrambling to try and earn votes off each other.
0: Mike, it's Meat Matters Week here on The Country. Have you ever known red meat to be better? You've had a long and distinguished farming career.
19: Oh, it's exciting times, Jamie, and certainly for the meat sector, the meat industry. This is not just a fad or something that's going away quickly. These GLP-1s are making a difference. There's no doubt a trend and certainly a rush to protein-rich, naturally produced proteins, and that's what New Zealand does so well. So I know the sector's in good heart. We've got a couple of challenges, of course, and always do around things like tariffs and some of those issues, even like the China import quotas that have come up, which is putting a bit more pressure on the US beef market at the moment because Brazil and Australia are sending more product to that market. But the fundamentals of naturally produced grass-fed meat are very strong, Jamie, and it's exciting to see.
0: You're the chair of Scales Corp, one of our biggest horticultural companies, but you make most of your money out of pet food.
19: We do, Jamie. It's three divisions there. Logistics, of course, which has been challenging, but and then pet food ingredients and of course, horticulture, the other third division. So, and pet food ingredients is going pretty strongly, to be honest, and we've been partnering with others in various markets around the world. It's a truly global business now, so we're pretty happy with where we're tracking there. And horticulture, of course, has had a bit of a bad name lately with a couple of high-profile apple companies that have gone into liquidation. And that's a bit of a shame because actually the sector is fundamentally strong and the good players in the sector are making good money and performing well. So having bad publicity in the sector, unfortunately, has been difficult for us, but, you know, we still fundamentally believe it's a great sector to be involved with.
0: How is the farming season going in Central Hawke's Bay where you live?
19: Yeah, Central Hawke's Bay is it's a normal winter, Jamie. It's been pretty cold of late, but we're headed into the winter in really good shape. Look, we've had some, you know, rather heavy rain events, but it hasn't carried on. And I think if you looked around today, you'd actually say we could we want to keep getting rain. There's a bit of nervousness about the Super El Nino that they're talking about developing, and regions like Hawke's Bay, of course, are particularly vulnerable to those types of weather patterns. And so there is a bit of nervousness, and I suspect there'll be a lot of early decisions made in Hawke's Bay around, you know, selling stock in the spring if things do stay dry. But at the moment, I'd say we're in good shape, but obviously looking for more rain and consistent rain as we get into the spring.
0: Kate Ackland was on kicking off Meat Matters Week on Monday, and she's saying carbon farming's still a threat. And I know that, you know, you're not a carbon farmer, Mike, but you're into the business.
19: No.
0: So, I mean, talk to me. Is it still a threat? Are we still losing good pastoral land to forestry? And I'm talking about land that should be growing food, not trees.
19: Well, we don't appear to be, Jamie. And I heard the interview. And look, we have had some high-profile farms planted in this region in Hawke's Bay in recent times, and certainly the IKEA portfolio has been in the media quite a bit. But look, the reality is that actually that seems to have stopped. Yes, I wouldn't deny that there are still some planting happening, but it's nowhere near what it was. And in fact, I would say that the government regulations have really effectively killed that, alongside, you know, the collapse in the carbon price, of course, which is a disincentive for those wanting to do that.
0: One more to throw across your bell. Are you out? You haven't been out helping your mate Steve Wynn-Harris look for meteorites, have you, Mike?
19: No, I haven't, Jamie. I haven't quite crossed the threshold into that. I need to have a lot more time on my hands, frankly, to spend 5 or 6 days in the Wairarapa looking for a piece of rock that came from space. But you know, good on him, and he's an amazing guy. The way he pursues these pieces of fragments that are coming into the Earth's atmosphere. So,
0: you got to question a bloke who's sitting in a hot tub at 10:30 at night looking for asteroids flying across the horizon, hey?
19: Yeah, Jamie, you're going to lose viewers very quickly if you start putting visions of that out, I can tell you. When Harris in a hot tub at 10:30 at night is not my
0: not at all. Hey, activities. Mike, just stay online if you can, just in case, because we're under strict starters orders here not to go to a break because we're expecting something. Let's just see if there's anything coming down the line. No, there's nothing coming down the line. So what we'll do is, Mike, we'll just keep Mike there because we're going to have to buy some time. But in the meantime, let's get some of your feedback in there. Or we could just play Hall & Oates, but I'll do your feedback. In politics, Jamie, when it comes to giving out jobs, I would remind you of the saying, keep your friends close and your enemies closer. Presumably so when you can see what they're up to. From Burn and Manawatu, P.S., your focus on Meat Week is really good. Thank you, Burn and Manawatu. Jamie, if they roll Luxon, I think I will vote ACT. First time ever. I think there's a lot of people who are thinking on the centre-right that they may be disgruntled if they change the leader and they may go with ACT or New Zealand First. Yes, and the Todd Muller fiasco raises its head once again. Right. So, Michelle, did you do a degree in politics or was it psychology?
9: Psychology, but I love politics, and psychology has a lot to do with it.
0: All right, we'll bring you in and we'll bring Mike in because we're just buying time. Hello, Mike, you're back.
19: Thank you, Jamie. Yeah,
0: righty, we'll let Michelle have her say. Where you go?
9: Give me a say.
0: Well, only if I agree with it.
9: Oh, you never agree with me, Jamie. As you know, I'm apolitical when I'm in this room, so I won't allow anything to come out. But I do think at this stage, Luxon is probably going to come out and be safe.
0: Yeah, the interesting thing is, Mike, and I've mentioned this, but it's worth repeating. A good story's worth repeating. Last night, everyone was telling me that he was toast and Erica Stanford had the numbers. Something changed overnight and this morning. And the other thing they're saying is the longer the meeting lasts, and it's been going for over 3 hours now, the better chance we have, or the better chance Christopher Luxon has of remaining National Party leader and Prime Minister. What do you think?
19: I think that's right, Jamie. You've got to remember, Christopher Luxon's, he's an incredibly proud person, and there's no doubt in my mind that if he felt he did not have the ability to carry the caucus, he would resign quite quickly, and he'd make it clean and easy. So, I'm still confident that he could and should come through, but, you know, these caucus politics are really difficult to read, so I could be proven wrong in a few minutes' time, but... He's an incredible, you know, I think one of the things about Christopher Luxon, he's misunderstood a lot, because if you talk to people who meet with him and interact with him and talk with him, they all say that he's an incredibly intelligent and incredibly nice guy, and that they enjoy spending time with him. But, you know, it seems to me that when the media get a bit of a bee in their bonnet around some of these issues and they start to whip into a frenzy, it gets a bit of momentum all on its own. And I don't believe those calls from last night, to be honest, that he was toast last night. I just don't accept that.
0: Yeah, okay. Well, looks like they might be proven to be wrong. The other thing about him is, and if you see him in his comfortable space, and that's often rural New Zealand or field days or primary industry awards or whatever, he's very gregarious, very comfortable moving amongst large crowds and chatting to literally anyone. My observation of Chris Hipkins, who I don't know as well as Chris Luxon, is that I think he's a wee bit of an introvert. I'm not sure he's totally comfortable being in public.
19: No, they are very different people. And, you know, one of the things I think that Christopher Luxon's so good at, which I think would be really tough for a lot of people, is actually being over all of the issues at the same time. It doesn't matter whether you're talking agriculture or primary sector one minute, you could be talking about education sector the next, or what's happening in overseas markets and trade. So, and he's got a really good handle on all of that information. So, look, it's going to be an interesting call today, but let's just wait and see. All I did notice that Damien O'Connor, the friend of the country, of course, was handing out popcorn to the media there today. Cheeky bastard.
0: I thought that was Michelle passed me that note as well. Yeah, RNZ live. Labour MP Damien O'Connor has dropped off a few bags of popcorn to the press gallery waiting for the National Party caucus to conclude this morning. I say well played, Damien O'Connor.
19: Oh, absolutely. And, of course, on the other side of the house, I'll be watching this with a lot of glee. And I guess there are other parties too that might be quite interested in this. And no doubt the Opportunities Party will say, here we go, this is old politics playing out in the public arena and that's not what we should be doing.
0: OK, Mike, we might have to go to Wellington. Hold fire.

0: a very positive plan to help New Zealand realise the innate potential that it has. There was a confidence vote in my leadership this morning at our caucus meeting, and I have the full support of our caucus. And our caucus is united and it is determined to win this election. Our focus is on National's positive plan to fix the basics and to build the future so that we realise the incredible potential that sits in this country and that we set it up for our kids and our grandkids so they can do better than we can. It's also an opportunity to frame the choice for voters, which is crystal clear on November the 7th. An opposition that wants to take New Zealand backwards, or a National government that wants to fix the basics and build the future and with a plan that takes New Zealand forward. With that, I want to say thanks, everyone. We're going back to work and we're moving on. Thank you very much.
1: Are we going to be back here in 3 months' time?
2: You're confident that you'll be the leader in the election?
3: Well, and I'm guessing from those noises that he has decided to end the press conference. Yeah, that's it. Okay, what we're going to do is quickly go to a break and come back and wrap today's proceedings.
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0: Okay, wrapping the country. Right, some of your feedback coming in all over the place. Did the press gallery just get a polite F off from our PM? Well, it didn't look like. We haven't got a screen in front of us. We only had the audio. It looks like he did a mic drop and just got out of there. And good on him. Look, he needs to be more like Winston. He needs to be grumpier with the press. Remember who's calling the shots. It's not the press. It's him. He's the Prime Minister. He will lead us into the election, or lead the National Centre-Right Coalition into the election. And if you're a centre-right voter or of a centre-right persuasion, you got to get in behind the bloke. Anyhow, just think of what it could be a whole lot worse. Imagine a four-headed monster on the other side. And I'm talking from a farming constituency here. You're welcome to have your own opinion. More about this on tomorrow's show, and more about it this afternoon on Newstalk ZB.
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12: In this update, a press conference is imminent on National's leadership. National Party's urgent caucus lasted 3 hours today, with the Prime Minister's fate unclear. The Herald reports both Chris Bishop and Erica Stanford are gunning for the top role. Immediate challenges appear to be plaguing the construction sector, but things could be looking up long term. A study by Kennards Hire shows 84% of industry leaders are confident about its performance over the next 5 years. It reveals a 9% drop year on year, pointing to economic uncertainty, rising costs and labour gaps. Kennards New Zealand General Manager Richard White says the future is looking bright despite this, but international settings are not helping.
13: Cost of materials and delays in getting the things that help productivity are slower and more costly.
12: People won't have to go back to the pharmacy as often to pick up a particular brand of estrogen medication. Pharmax are removing the limit of 2 estradiol TDP myelin patches per week and allowing people to collect up to 3 months' supply from next month. Chief Advisor Pharmaceuticals Adrian Martin says people have asked for this change. She says it won't apply to the Estradot brand patches as global supply remains constrained. The government is giving $15 million to a critical minerals plant in Southland. Money from the Regional Infrastructure Fund is going to support firm Aspiring Minerals to develop a $31 million plant to produce critical minerals and hydrogen. The government's investing comes from $80 million of already ring-fenced funding for critical minerals project. Resources Minister Shane Jones says the government's up for co-investment.
14: And it should give confidence to the sector that if you've got a credible proposition within guardrails, we're willing to make funding available.
12: A wet afternoon and evening ahead for northern and eastern Northland and Auckland, north of Orewa, including Great Barrier Island. Met Service meteorologist Alana Burrows says heavy rain watches are in place. And that's news.
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16: Hokanui Sport.
12: To sport, and the All Blacks coaching staff are confident Damien McKenzie will recover quickly from an ankle injury that saw him leave the field in an impressive 54-0 win over the Sharks in rain-struck Durban. Meanwhile, former All Blacks Sir John Kerwin has outlined how the team is making progress in preparing to shut down the Springboks in Sunday week's first test.
16: Better kicking game, kicking behind them, try and break down their closing of the gate defence. So yeah, I think we're building in the right direction and it's going to be an epic, epic test series.
12: Three competing bids may drop to two for an expansion of the NRL league game in Christchurch, with the City Council distancing itself from the Southern Orcas. And New Zealand's professional netball ranks continue to face the biggest shake-up in a generation, with a private investor in talks to take over the ANZ Premiership licence. And that's sport.
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17: WeatherWatch 24-7, your Met Service forecast for Ashburton. Patchy drizzle with fine breaks today. The odd spot of rain from this evening. Some gusty northeasterlies, an overnight low of 7 degrees tonight. Tomorrow, Thursday, cloud clearing and becoming fine in the morning. Some northeasterlies dying out in the evening. A high of 18 degrees accompanied with an overnight low of 3 degrees. And looking to Friday, it's mostly fine and clear. You've got some westerlies dying out in the morning. You can expect a high of 15 degrees on Friday accompanied with an overnight low of 3 degrees.
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0: This is McHenry talking to you. Very good afternoon to you. What a morning it has been so far as the country has waited to see what's been going on inside the National Caucus in Wellington. But we have had our answer shortly just before 1 o'clock this afternoon. The Prime Minister fronted and had this to say.
1: Hey, well, kia ora, good morning, everyone. As you know, this is an absolutely pivotal election with some very, very serious issues at stake for New Zealand. We think we have made tremendous progress as a government, rebuilding economic growth, financial discipline, restoring law and order, and certainly strengthening education and healthcare. But we also acknowledge that we have a lot more to do. Our plan to fix the basics and to build the future is a positive plan, a very positive plan to help New Zealand realise the innate potential that it has. There was a confidence vote in my leadership this morning at our caucus meeting, and I have the full support of our caucus. And our caucus is united, and it is determined to win this election.

0: Radiohead and Creep. Ellie Goulding in there too, and Byrne, well, once again he's extracted himself from the jaws of hell. Prime Minister, National Leader Christopher Luxon has again survived a coup, a vote anyway, and the numbers that we've been hearing unofficially, 1235. When I first saw those numbers, I thought, well, I think he's probably going to stay there. I didn't imagine that 35 would have gone for the alternative. Didn't think the number would be that big. That was the teller. Whether that was right or not, there's been a lot of numbers and speculation spilling around today. But Christopher Luxon has addressed the country from the podium at the Beehive following a fairly exhaustive meeting this morning, a specially called an emergency meeting of the National Caucus in person in Wellington, called by him yesterday, and he has emerged, I would say, pretty solidly now to take National into the election in November. So it's already yesterday's news. The man remains in his job.
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0: Martin Garrix and Ed Sheeran and Repeat It. I think that's what he's doing with his formula for songs. He's just looking at all his other songs and basically repeating them, just arranging the notes a bit differently. I get that feeling now. I like Ed Sheeran. I think he's very clever. But, yeah, you know what I'm saying? No, you don't. It's okay. Nelly, David Bowie and Harry Styles kicked things off in that set this afternoon. I got a bit carried away with what was going on politically today. Forgot to give you the weather. So let's pull myself into line and tell you that fine breaks for through the rest of the afternoon, but for the odd spot of rain. Gusty northeasterlies, 14-hour high. It was a bit breezy this morning, I noticed at home out my window. And 12 degrees was supposed to be... No, 14 is supposed to be the high. We're feeling like 12 at the moment. Down to 7 overnight. And tomorrow, mostly cloudy with the odd shower. Clearing in the afternoon, increasing fine spells tomorrow. Arvo with northerlies, or rather norwesterlies dying out in the afternoon tomorrow. 18. Into Friday, sun is out. 15, westerlies dying out in the morning. Saturday, rain in the morning developing. Southwesterlies in there too, 10. Into Sunday, fine, but becoming cloudy in the afternoon with northwesterlies turning southerly in the afternoon. And a high of 11 into Monday, partly cloudy. Top of 13 and Tuesday, fine light winds and 13.
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0: Wednesday afternoon across McGarry, Peter Mac, and a pretty reasonable sort of a day. What's tomorrow going to look like? The Prime Minister, Christopher Luxon, has secured his path to the election for November this year. We have more details about the result of this morning's special caucus, urgent caucus meeting, and the vote very shortly, 2 o'clock.
1: It's winter, but you already know that.
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1: 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With the New Zealand Herald. 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
5: In this update, the Prime Minister survived a second vote of confidence in a matter of months following an urgent caucus meeting which lasted close to 3 hours. Chris Luxon gave a short press conference flanked by Party President Sylvia Wood and senior MPs Nicola Willis, Erica Stanford, Chris Bishop, Paul Goldsmith, Mark Mitchell and Louise Upston. He spoke for less than a minute before walking off without answering any questions. Luxon says his focus now is winning the election.
6: To frame the choice for voters, which is crystal clear on November the 7th. An opposition that wants to take New Zealand backwards or a national government that wants to fix the basics and build the future.
5: ASB settlement over alleged historic breaches of credit disclosure rules has affected its bottom line. The bank reached a $135.6 million settlement in October last year. With more, business reporter Michael Sergel.
7: In its annual results released today, ASB's reporting a 6% rise in operating income, but a 16% rise in operating expenses. That includes litigation costs, along with higher costs of doing business and the cost of hiring more staff to deal with technological changes. That's contributed to a 2% drop in cash net profit after tax.
5: Destruction across West Colombia a day after its violent 7.4 magnitude quake. It hit the province of Chocó yesterday morning with the death toll rising above 200 and many more injured. Dramatic footage shows a baby being rescued from rubble in a city more than 200 kilometres south of the epicentre. CNN's David Culver's in Pereira near the epicentre and says the damage is extensive.
8: You can look inside at someone or multiple people's apartments. You see a bathroom, living room, bedroom, and then I think somebody's shower curtain is right here on the ground.
5: MFAT says 16 New Zealanders are registered with safe travel in Colombia, though none are requesting consular assistance. And radio company MediaWorks has been sold to Australian radio firm Sports Entertainment Group for $130 million. And that's news.
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5: To sport, and a week is a long time in politics and sport, and the life of new All Black Bradley Slater. The Hookers made his All Blacks debut off the bench in the 54-0 smacking of the Sharks in Durban. Slater only replaced George Bell in the squad last Wednesday.
12: Last week I was preparing to play Waikato in the NPC, and a week later here I am. So yeah, it's all happened very quickly. Got a lot of people to thank for supporting me and helping me get out there tonight.
5: Three competing bids may drop to two for an expansion NRL league team in Christchurch, with the City Council distancing itself from the Southern Orcas. And the AFL's hired independent legal counsel to help decide the sanction for Geelong's handling of a secret concussion deal that's rocking the league. And that's sport. I'm Wendy Petrie.
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14: Weather Watch 24-7, your Met Service forecast for Ashburton. Patchy drizzle with fine breaks today. The odd spot of rain from this evening. Some gusty northeasterlies, an overnight low of 7 degrees tonight. Tomorrow, Thursday, cloud clearing and becoming fine in the morning. Some northeasterlies dying out in the evening. A high of 18 degrees accompanied with an overnight low of 3 degrees. And looking to Friday, it's mostly fine and clear. You've got some westerlies dying out in the morning. You can expect a high of 15 degrees on Friday accompanied with an overnight low of 3 degrees.
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Tia, Unstoppable with Smash Mouth and All Star in the mix as well. Across Mid-Canterbury, it's the best mix and the greatest hits. 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

0: The Fray, How to Save a Life, Peter Mac. Well, I tell you what, how to win yourself a nice little workplace shout. You ask Travis and the gang up at Peter May on Alfred Forest Road how you do that, because they are the latest recipients here of our Mill House Kitchen Workplace Shout. Our very grateful thanks to the team, as usual, at the Mill House. It could be your crew winning it for you next week.
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0: Overline, Taylor Swift, Peter Mac with Wrong Centre and The Weeknd on there too, and Can't Feel My Face. I went down yesterday and got a bit of footage down at the Newbridge site on the northern side, and a couple of seen a couple of parts gone up on Peter Mac on Hokanui. If you want to have a bit of a look, the stuff that's going on down there, a lot of people don't get a chance to actually go down and actually see what's happening. There's a lot of people and a lot of machinery and a lot of stuff being shifted about. So if you want to get a bit of a view on that, Peter Mac on Hokanui on Facebook should connect you. We are back after this with ABC and the All-American Rejects.
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0: 'Tis nearly 3 o'clock, Pete, in the afternoon, and the latest on outcomings from Wellington this morning, or early this afternoon, actually, when we got the result on the leadership of National, and we'll have the latest on that and comment very shortly at 3 o'clock, and other sport in there as well, and back into the music, and a look at Mid-Canterbury weather after three. Lady Gaga heading the way, we've got Sam Fender with Olivia Dean, Luke Combs and Mr. Mister with a Memory, all right here.
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8: In this update, Chris Luxon's held on as Prime Minister and the National Leader, but it's likely to be fallout from the party's recent turmoil. Luxon's leadership was put to a vote during a near three-hour caucus meeting in Wellington this morning. It followed murmurings about a potential coup, with some MPs signalling they wanted Luxon out of the top job. In a 52-second press conference, Luxon's confirmed he has the full backing of his colleagues. Newstalk ZB senior political correspondent Barry Soper says Luxon has to resist punishing the detractors and present the party as unified.
9: He would know who the plotters were, who the whingers were, and who it was that was undermining the National Party.
8: National MPs were tight-lipped following the meeting as they exited Parliament this afternoon.
10: Do you think that there's disunity in the National Party?
11: Well, no, we've just said the Prime Minister has our 100% support.
12: Just fully you. Backing. I'm fully backing Christopher
13: Luxon. Did you think caucuses united and 100% behind the Prime Minister?
8: Te Pāti Māori co-leader Rāwhiti Waititi says today's meeting may have saved Luxon's job, but it hasn't solved National's credibility problem. He says his government's distracted by its own political survival, while families face rising costs, job losses and an economy going backwards. Police accept they had a part to play in failures regarding Alan Hall's murder investigation, as two former cops have vowed not guilty of perverting justice. Hall served close to 20 years for Arthur Easton's 1985 killing before his 2022 acquittal and $5 million compensation. Police first acknowledging both the Hall and Easton family's search for justice.
6: Assistant Commissioner Investigations Corrie Parnell says there was an end-to-end justice system failure and recognises individuals' actions needed to be answered in courts. He says justice processes have advanced in the decades since the case was first prosecuted.
8: The Resources Minister is backing a critical minerals plan. The government's Regional Infrastructure Fund giving $15 million for a new processing facility in Southland for both minerals and hydrogen. A further $30 million is going towards projects to grow the hydrogen sector aimed at boosting energy resilience. And that's news.
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8: To sport and New All Blacks, Samesi Taʻailola is reflecting on a dream come true. The powerful loose forward became All Black number 1,241 during the 54-0 demolition of the Sharks in Durban, leaving him stunned.
18: Oh, it's crazy. In the world, as a Kiwi kid, it's the dream is to be All Black. Always seems like a distant dream, but just felt special putting a jersey on and what a great bunch of men to run out with.
8: Hooker Bradley Slater became All Black 1,240 earlier in the scuttling of the Sharks. The Breakers' new American import, Josiah Jordan James, is impressed with the setup and talent at the club, believes they can be among the front runners in basketball's upcoming ANBL season. That's sport. I'm Wendy Petrie.
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7: Weather for Mid-Canterbury.
19: WeatherWatch 24-7, your Met Service forecast for Ashburton. Patchy drizzle with fine breaks today. The odd spot of rain from this evening. Some gusty northeasterlies, an overnight low of 7 degrees tonight. Tomorrow, Thursday, cloud clearing and becoming fine in the morning. Some northeasterlies dying out in the evening. A high of 18 degrees accompanied with an overnight low of 3 degrees. And looking to Friday, it's mostly fine and clear. You've got some westerlies dying out in the morning. You can expect a high of 15 degrees on Friday, accompanied with an overnight low of 3 degrees.
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Mr. Broken Wings, Peter Mack in the afternoon. What happens when you've got old broken wings? You get the crew out at the Aviation Museum, they fix them up and pop them on display. In fact, they're going to be opening their new hangar complex. The new additions are coming up in the near future. I'll tell you more about that a bit closer. Right now, Sam Fender and Olivia Dean.

0: Fast car. Look, it's still winter, and if you've got a fast car, take it easy out there, especially on shaded areas, because we just don't know when we might get another one of those horrible frosts, black ice. Ugh, terrible black ice. Very, very scary stuff. We're back on the other side of this very short break with Rick Astley, Raven Lunay, and Classic Doobies, McCatterby's Hokanui.
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0: Well, the grenade was thrown yesterday into the mix of the National Party caucus, and look what's happened. Here we are today, and she's business as usual. They've had their restless period. They've settled down again. And Mr. Luxon is carrying on leading the outfit into the election, which this year, of course, is in November, and that will roll round pretty quickly. Here in Mid-Canterbury, what have we got to look forward to tomorrow? Weather-wise, a bit of patchy drizzle, fine breaks developing late tomorrow morning. Odd spot of rain from the afternoon. It'll probably look very much like today, actually. 18 the top, but warmer into Friday on the precipice of the weekend. Looking like a fine day with the sun shining and 15. Not so much so for Saturday, with some rain turning up on Saturday morning and a top of just 10 for us.
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0: 'Tis nearly 4 o'clock. Peter Mack this afternoon. News and sport is moments away. She's been a fairly colourful sort of a news day today. So we'll wrap things up to this stage. The day's not done yet, of course. We'll check out sport. We'll get back into the weather and music on the other side of all that with the Kings of Leon opening up, Teddy Swims and the Thompson Twins.
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6: In this update, suggestions heads will roll over Chris Luxon's latest leadership challenge, but not straight away. The Prime Minister survived a confidence vote of his caucus the second in 4 months. He'd called an urgent meeting to address recent reports of discontent among National MPs, potentially plotting to overthrow him. In a 52-second press conference, Luxon declared he has the party's full backing. Newstalk ZB senior political correspondent Barry Soper told Tyler Adams Luxon now has to suffer the detractors and can't penalise them in the short term.
7: Certainly after the election, he can deal out some pretty tough medicine to those people who have been undermining his leadership.
6: National MPs reiterated they were 100% behind the Prime Minister while leaving Parliament. Many did not say whether or not they voted in favour of Chris Luxon retaining his leadership.
8: We're united and fully behind the Prime Minister.
9: Of course I did. I always said I supported the leader and I continue to do so.
10: To be honest, no one likes to be distracted.
11: What happens in caucus stays in caucus.
6: Former Labour leader Phil Gough believes there are still cracks within National's caucus. He says calling for a vote of confidence suggests there is a question about whether there actually is confidence. Gough says the purported challenges are amongst the Prime Minister's best performing ministers.
12: To dismiss your best performing ministers because they're unhappy with your performance wouldn't be a good look for the Prime Minister. I don't think that's an option open to him.
6: Job ads are continuing to decline as unemployment continues to climb. Latest data from SEEK shows job ads fell 0.8% last month, the third consecutive month of decline. Business reporter Michael Sergel runs through the key trends.
13: The job market isn't as tough as it was a year ago, but it is tougher than it was earlier this year. The West Coast, Marlborough, Hawke's Bay and Otago are the only regions still recording jobs growth, driven by hospitality, tourism and construction. Mining and engineering are the only industries where jobs are continuing to steadily climb.
6: And that's news.
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6: To sport, and hooker Bradley Slater is looking for rapid improvement after making his All Black debut in the latter stages of the 54-0 win over the Sharks in Durban. Now one of the eight players coach Dave Rennie has blooded since taking charge. Slater says it was a quick introduction to top-level rugby.
16: Yeah, it was fast. Learned a few lessons tonight. Dropped my first ball, which I was pretty gutted about, but that's okay. It was just fast. Yeah, that's all I can say.
6: The Wellington Phoenix have confirmed Macy Fraser is departing the club and won't see out the remaining 2 years of her contract. The Football Ferns midfielder made 7 substitute appearances in last season's run to the A-League final after sitting out the opening months of the campaign to address her mental health. That's sport. I'm Wendy Petrie.
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18: Weather Watch 24/7, your Met Service forecast for Ashburton. Patchy drizzle with fine breaks today, the odd spot of rain from this evening, some gusty northeasterlies, an overnight low of 7 degrees tonight. Tomorrow, Thursday, cloud clearing and becoming fine in the morning. Some northeasterlies dying out in the evening. A high of 18 degrees accompanied with an overnight low of 3 degrees. And looking to Friday, it's mostly fine and clear. You've got some westerlies dying out in the morning. You can expect a high of 15 degrees on Friday accompanied with an overnight low of 3 degrees.
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smart asses, I think they're more commonly known as, or smart Alex, probably a little more, I don't know, less offensive. And Teddy Swims, Mr. Know-It-All, with Kings of Leon kicking things off this afternoon. And you, somebody, Mid-Canterbury's Hokanui. It is Wednesday. Hope things good in your camp with the Thompson Twins.

0: Toy Soldiers, Martika, Peter Mac, and Walk the Moon on their Shut Up and Dance. Have a look on Peter Mac on Hokanui on Facebook. Got a chat up there with Colin Sweetman from the Vintage Car Club, who are organising a big day on the 23rd of this month to raise money locally for the Cancer Society and all the support work and stuff that's, that goes on around that. It's a fun way to raise some bucks. You get the full story by checking out Peter Mac on Hokanui on the Book of Faces. 5 seconds of summer, Kim Wilde and the Scissor Sisters when we come back.
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0: Oh, the temperature's rising. Ooh, it's the fever dream. Alex Warren, Peter Mac says, sisters, snip, snip, take your mama in there as well. Now, look, we could all do, you know, we all like good news. Let's be honest. Good news is a bit of a tonic. It's a bit of a cheer-up thing. It's it lifts the spirits, and it's hard to find sometimes these days, but I've got some for you. Gather around your radio. I have some good news. Now, this is research, good research, new research from the international agency S&P Global Ratings. That's the Standard & Poor's people. And that suggests that whoever leads this country after November's election will inherit a much stronger economy. All right? S&P Global Ratings now expects, this is an independent outfit, they expect New Zealand's economy to grow faster in 2026 and 2027 because of the rising domestic confidence. It's lifted its GDP forecast for both years by about half a percentage point to 2.4 and 2.5 respectively. Now that compares to real GDP growth of just 0.7 for last year. So in its May monetary policy statement, the Reserve Bank forecast growth of just 0.7 and 1.7 for 2026 and 27. Now that, by Standard & Poor's, has been revised to 2.4 and 2.5. So a marked difference there, and the needle pointing in a much better direction.
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0: This is McGatterby's Hokanui. It hasn't been like a terribly warm day, but it's been okay. What's tomorrow going to front up like? Apparently up at Mount Hutt today it was a bit horrible. They did open for a start. I was talking to Tony, the bus driver who'd been up there with some people today. He said probably they should never have opened. But anyway, that's the story. We'll see what tomorrow's prospects are like weather-wise for this part of the world when we come back after this.
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11: In this update, Labor's leader says the government's the most divided in recent memory as Chris Luxon survives yet another confidence vote. Luxon emerged from today's urgent caucus meeting after 3 hours, flanked by senior MPs, including suspected challengers. National MPs leaving Parliament pledged their support for Luxon, but wouldn't say whether or not there was a challenge in the meeting. Green co-leader Chloe Swarbrick says the government's focused on themselves rather than Kiwis doing it tough. Meanwhile, Chris Hipkins says he's ready to face whoever is National's leader in November.
12: The National Party is clearly in total disarray. They are in no fit state to provide the sort of leadership that the country needs.
11: Defence Minister Chris Penk wouldn't definitively say if he voted in favour of Christopher Luxon.
13: Number one, we don't talk about what happens in caucus, but I'm really pleased with the result.

0: clarity and certainty, which is 100% confidence in Christopher Luxon as the leader of the National Party and Prime Minister of this country.
1: However, Commerce and Consumer Affairs Minister Cameron Brewer says Nationals united.
2: 150% behind Christopher Luxon. He's going to lead us into victory. It's going to be a great result for the National Party.
1: Two former police officers accused of perverting the course of justice during the Allen Hall murder investigation have been found not guilty. Hall served close to 20 years in prison for Arthur Easton's 1985 killing before being acquitted in 2022 and receiving a record multi-million dollar payout. Emily Ansell reports.
3: Murmurs of relief emerged from the full gallery in the Auckland courtroom as the decision was announced, while Hall and his supporters watched on without reaction. The two officers continue to have name suppression. The reasons for the decision are expected to be released shortly.
1: The government's putting $30 million towards growing New Zealand's hydrogen industry. Resources Minister Shane Jones has today announced the investment at a hydrogen sector hui in Christchurch. And that's news.
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6: Hokanui Sport.
1: To sport, and coach Andrew Webster has revealed the haka, the Warriors debuted an Indigenous round, will return in the future. Webster says the haka will be reserved for special occasions.
7: You'll probably see it for milestones when players leave, play 200 games. I think the players are getting more confident with it. But it's not something we're going to, like the All Blacks, every test match. It has a place and a time because it's special.
1: Unwanted All Blacks loose forward Duplessis Karifi has been named to start at second five once again in Wellington in tomorrow night's home NPC clash against North Harbour. Richie Mwanga hasn't yet been called up for the All Blacks in South Africa, named at first five for Canterbury in their Ranfurly Shield defence against Bay of Plenty in Christchurch. At One Cap Wallabies wing, Darby Lancaster will make his debut for Hawke's Bay against Auckland at Eden Park. That's sport. I'm Wendy Petrie.
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6: Weather for Mid-Canterbury.
9: Weather Watch 24-7, your Met Service forecast for Ashburton. Patchy drizzle with fine breaks today. The odd spot of rain from this evening. Some gusty northeasterlies, an overnight low of 7 degrees tonight. Tomorrow, Thursday, cloud clearing and becoming fine in the morning. Some northeasterlies dying out in the evening. A high of 18 degrees accompanied with an overnight low of 3 degrees. And looking to Friday, it's mostly fine and clear. You've got some westerlies dying out in the morning. You can expect a high of 15 degrees on Friday, accompanied with an overnight low of 3 degrees.
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Weren't you told when you were a young person, when you're just a kid, if you don't eat up your Brussels sprouts and all your vegetables and all your healthy stuff and all your fruit, that you'll fade away? Peter Mac tonight. Still here, Fleetwood Mac as well, with Seven Wonders. It is Hokanui.

0: Only Girl in the World, it's Rihanna Peter Mac tonight. And ahead of that, we heard from Role Model and Fleetwood Mac, Seven Wonders. We're talking before about eating up your greens and stuff and all that sort of carry on. And fruit was what something my family always going on about me having fruit because I don't like fruit. I will eat a banana at a push. If you gave me a banana split, you gave me a banana on a plate and you popped some cream, dollops of ice cream in it, split it, you know, a banana split, I'd have one of those without, but I wouldn't just go and eat a banana for no reason. And that's the closest I'll get to eating fruit. Any of the other fruit, this is weird, and I am weird, and I'm the first to admit it, but I don't like the taste of it, and I don't like the texture of it, and I don't like the smell of it. I don't like anything about fruit. Yet it doesn't seem to have done me any harm to this point in life, touch wood. But you throw a nicely cooked Brussels sprout or any other vegetable apart from broad beans in front of me, and I'll eat those, no worries at all. No worries at all. So I'm just going to carry on. It's worked so far. And you just do what's right for you too, is my suggestion, within reason. ELO, Pharrell Williams and Guns N' Roses when we come back.
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0: she's thinking, I don't think Spark Arena is going to be big enough. So that's why Libby Dean is now switching from Spark Arena to Western Springs, the new upgraded stadium in Auckland. They've spent $2.5 million on improving it. And some, that doesn't sound like a lot of money to improve a stadium, does it? $2.5 million hardly buys you, well, I don't know. Hey, been a big day politically in this country. Things settling down, hopefully now. Well, they won't. I mean, when I say settling down, the Nats might settle down a bit, but all over the shop leading up between now and the election. It'll be like going to the zoo and feeding animals as the campaigning really gets underway between now and November. Want some good news? You want some good news, right? I've got some good news for you. There's new research out from international agency Standard & Poor's suggesting that whoever leads New Zealand after the election is going to inherit a much stronger economy. Really? Yep. They now expect, the Standard & Poor's people, they now expect the New Zealand economy to grow faster in 2026 and 2027 because of rising domestic confidence. So sounding encouraging. So it's lifted its GDP forecast for both years by about half a percentage point, 2.4 and 2.5 respectively. And that compares to real GDP growth of just 0.7%, 0.71% last year. In its May monetary policy statement, the Reserve Bank forecast growth of just 0.7 and 1.7 for 26 and 2027. So Standard & Poor's have lifted that outlook quite optimistically. So I'll take that. I'm into a bit of good news. Could you do with a bit of good news? I could do with a bit of good news. Let's bank that.
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0: This is Big Canterbury's Hokanui. Thanks so much for your company today. Quite an interesting day it's been. I was riveted to all the news feeds this morning, waiting to find what was going to emerge out of Wellington today. It's filled in a bit of time. We can do with that. We can do with less drama, can't we? Can do with less drama, I say. Down to 7 degrees overnight tonight and tomorrow, Thursday. Mostly cloudy, the odd shower. Clearing in the afternoon as fine spells increase. Oh, that reminds me, I've got to have my shower early tomorrow because our power's going off again while they redo some stuff on the network. Note to self, that was really. We are going tomorrow for a top of about 18 degrees. Friday's looking pretty good. Fine with westerlies dying out on Friday morning, 15 degrees. Saturday's going to be a bit damp first thing in the morning. Into the afternoon, hopefully it'll clear a bit. Sunday's looking a little bit better, with nor'westerlies turning southerly though on Sunday afternoon, and 11 the high there. So that's a bit of an outlook for you through the remainder of this week and into the weekend. Have a very good night. Me, Peter Mac, out of here. We'll see you tomorrow.
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2: 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And we'd enjoy a whole lot of...
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5: In this update, National MP Chris Pank's been dumped from Cabinet and his ministerial portfolios after instigating today's failed coup. Prime Minister Chris Luxon managed to fight off the challenge for his leadership at a three-hour caucus meeting in Wellington today. He says Pank's role is now untenable. Herald political editor Thomas Coughlin says Pank was likely running the numbers for Erica Stanford or Chris Bishop to contest the leadership.
6: I think he was a classic talking horse, but sometimes they're called kamikazes. They launch the attack to destabilise. They launch the attack so that it triggers the confidence vote.
5: Paul Goldsmith will pick up Defence Veterans, Space, GCSB and NZSIS portfolios. Simon Watts will become Minister for Building and Construction. Earlier, before the announcement, Chris Pank was asked about whether he would keep his portfolios.
7: It's always the case that ministerial portfolios are at the gift of the Prime Minister. So any other day of the week, I would say the same as I'm about to say now, which is that those decisions are for the Prime Minister.
5: Senior National MP Mark Mitchell's conceded the party's popularity might take a hit after yet another leadership vote. Mitchell denies he was involved in any challenge and says he fully backs Luxon.
8: We'll probably take a hit in the polls, but the important thing is we bounce back now. We've done it very quickly. You know, we've had the confidence vote. The Prime Minister has emerged with a united caucus behind him.
5: ASB's settlement over alleged historic breaches of credit disclosure rules has affected its bottom line. The bank reached a $135.6 million settlement in October last year. With more, business reporter Michael Sergel.
9: In its annual results released today, ASB's reporting a 6% rise in operating income, but a 16% rise in operating expenses. That includes litigation costs, along with higher costs of doing business and the cost of hiring more staff to deal with technological changes. That's contributed to a 2% drop in cash net profit after tax.
5: And that's news.
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5: To sport, and coach Andrew Webster is praising recall playmaker Luke Metcalf as a prime illustration of resilience. The Dragons-bound halfback missed 17 consecutive NRL rounds after suffering a hamstring injury and being supplanted by Tamaya Martin. But Webster is stoked with how Metcalf responded to star against the Panthers after being given a shot through injury to Martin.
12: It's been a tough time and he's handled it really well, particularly the last 4 weeks. He's really knuckled down. I think he's played really well in reserve grade. And he's been ready. So, yeah, big rap to him and to everyone that has that attitude.
5: And All Blacks prop Ethan de Groot has re-signed with New Zealand Rugby through to the end of 2029, encompassing the next World Cup and the British and Irish Lions Tour of New Zealand. That's sport. I'm Wendy Petrie.
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13: WeatherWatch 24/7, your Met Service forecast for Ashburton. Patchy drizzle with fine breaks today. The odd spot of rain from this evening. Some gusty northeasterlies, an overnight low of 7 degrees tonight. Tomorrow, Thursday, cloud clearing and becoming fine in the morning. Some northeasterlies dying out in the evening. A high of 18 degrees accompanied with an overnight low of 3 degrees. And looking to Friday, it's mostly fine and clear. You've got some westerlies dying out in the morning. You can expect a high of 15 degrees on Friday accompanied with an overnight low of 3 degrees.
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0: Wake up your brain with Hokanui Breakfast and the Daily Breakfast Brain Teaser. 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
13: In this update, another poll suggests the Opportunity Party could enter Parliament at the next election, firmly positioning itself as kingmaker. The latest One News Verian poll, conducted up until yesterday, suggests the existing coalition would secure 57 seats and the left bloc 59. Neither is enough to form a government without the support of Opportunity, which is up 3 points to 8%. National MP Chris Penk has been stripped of his ministerial portfolios after launching today's failed leadership challenge. The Prime Minister said it's made Penk's role untenable. Earlier, Chris Penk denied plotting against the PM and wouldn't definitively say if he voted in favour of Luxon.
14: Number one, we don't talk about what happens in caucus, but I'm really pleased with the result that we've got clarity and certainty, which is 100% confidence in Christopher Luxon as the leader of the National Party and Prime Minister of this country.
13: Labour's leader says the government's the most divided in recent memory, as Chris Luxon survives yet another confidence vote. Chris Hipkins says he's ready to face whoever is National's leader in November.
15: The National Party is clearly in total disarray. They are in no fit state to provide the sort of leadership that the country needs.
13: A warning: the Nursing Council's decision to pause part of its recertification process is putting patients at risk. The council audits 5% of

0: practicing nurses to make sure the workforce is meeting competence requirements. Job ads are continuing to decline as unemployment goes up. Latest data from SEEK shows job ads fell 0.8% last month, the third consecutive month of decline. New Zealanders are craving long-term certainty about our retirement savings settings. A Curia poll commissioned by the Financial Service Council found 54% support increasing KiwiSaver percentages gradually over time. Council Chief Executive Kirk Hope says it's something which shouldn't be politicised.
1: Majority backing amongst National, Labor, ACT, New Zealand First, Green and Opportunity voters, so it's really across the Parliament.
0: The default rate increased to 3.5% in April and is scheduled to rise to 4% in 2028. That's news.
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4: Hokanui Sport.
0: In sport, forwards coach Jason Ryan has implored the All Blacks to keep in the referees' good books on their tour of South Africa. Ryan was pleased with how well the team played in the 54-0 win over the Sharks in diabolical wet conditions in Durban. But the set-piece guru wants more discipline at the contact areas.
5: I think we can be better at listening to the referees if it's get out around the malls. Obviously, they've got no swimming around malls now, which means players can't come around the edges. So we've just got to keep training that and adapt to that.
0: Kiwi swim star Lewis Clairbert is keen to take the plunge in developing a men's relay team, beginning with the Pan Pacific Championships, starting in California overnight. The Glasgow double gold medalist is already looking to the 2028 Olympics.
6: There's, you know, five or six guys that want to build a relay team to qualify for LA, and we have to do that next year. So this is probably our first chance to actually grab a few guys from different events to put that relay together.
0: The Wellington Phoenix and Football Ferns midfielder Macy Fraser have amicably parted ways with 2 years left on the 24-year-old's contract. That's sport. I'm Stuart Willie.
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8: WeatherWatch 24-7, your Met Service forecast for Ashburton. Patchy drizzle with fine breaks today, the odd spot of rain from this evening, some gusty northeasterlies, an overnight low of 7 degrees tonight. Tomorrow, Thursday, cloud clearing and becoming fine in the morning, some northeasterlies dying out in the evening, a high of 18 degrees accompanied with an overnight low of 3 degrees. And looking to Friday, it's mostly fine and clear. You've got some westerlies dying out in the morning. You can expect a high of 15 degrees on Friday, accompanied with an overnight low of 3 degrees.
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8: In this update, National MP Chris Penk has been dumped from Cabinet and his ministerial portfolios after instigating today's failed coup. Prime Minister Chris Luxon managed to fight off the challenge for his leadership at a three-hour caucus meeting. Speaking in Lower Hutt this evening, National Minister Chris Bishop says he needs a beer after the day in politics. He insists Penk was acting on his own leadership ambitions.
9: Chris Penk is the Prime Minister in stick, launched a challenge. It didn't succeed, obviously, and any suggestion that he was involved in doing numbers for me is completely wrong.
8: Another poll suggests the Opportunity Party could enter Parliament at the next election, firmly positioning itself as kingmaker. Jordan Dunn has more.
10: The latest One News Variant poll, conducted up until yesterday, suggests the existing coalition would secure 57 seats and the left bloc 59. Neither is enough to form a government without the support of Opportunity, which is up 3 points to 8%. New Zealand First's fallen by the same margin.
8: National leader Christopher Luxon is polling at 17% as preferred prime minister, down 1 point, with Chris Hipkins also down one to 15%. An attempted legal challenge over Rocket Labs launching spy satellites from the Mahia Peninsula. Three people linked to the Palestine Solidarity Network claim the satellites could help Israel find targets in Gaza, potentially breaching international law. They're seeking a judicial review to stop further blast-offs. Ministers insist they only approve launches that align with New Zealand's interests and obligations. Millions of people have flocked to Spain to watch a rare total eclipse of the sun in the early hours of tomorrow, our time. Electricity grids across Europe are getting set for a dip in solar power generation as the moon passes in front of the sun for 2 minutes of darkness. A partial eclipse will be seen across much of Europe, Canada, and parts of the northern US. That's news.
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1: Hokanui Sport.
2: In sport, Australian media are reporting that rising star Jack Cleary has requested an early release from the Warriors with 1 year remaining on his contract. The younger brother of halfback great Nathan Cleary reportedly wants to head back to Penrith, where his father Ivan will coach the top team for one last year in 2027. The high-flying Warriors won't have their wings clipped by coach Andrew Webster unless they get ahead of themselves on the road to the NRL finals. Webster's been asked if it's a concern his team may become complacent after their statement win over table-topping Penrith.
3: I think it'd be stupid to be constantly standing in front of the group and being negative and saying, don't smile, don't have fun. If I just think that someone's getting ahead of themselves, I think it's clear myself and the rest of the staff and the playing group will clip their wings and keep them grounded.
2: Football fern and A-League All-Star Rebecca Stott wishes she was running out in opposition colours tonight. The Melbourne City captain will be joined by fellow football ferns Grace Jarlay, Pia Vlock and Claudia Bungie in the All-Stars team to face UCO club Chelsea with kickoff at 9:45. That's sport. I'm Stuart Willey.
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7: In this update, National MP Chris Penk says he won't be seeking re-election in November following a failed leadership attempt against Christopher Luxon. The National leader survived another confidence vote at an emergency caucus meeting today. The Prime Minister claims Penk was the instigator of the vote and stripped him of his ministerial portfolios. The Kaipara MP says he remains a proud National Party member and fully backs Luxon to lead the government after the election. Another senior National MP, Mark Mitchell, says he also backs Luxon.
8: We'll probably take a hit in the polls, but the important thing is we bounce back now. We've done it very quickly. You know, we've had the confidence vote. The Prime Minister has emerged with a united caucus behind him.
7: Three people are due in court after a man sleeping in his van in Huntly was attacked and his vehicle stolen. Police were called to the Waikato town shortly after two this morning after the man called for help from a service station. He said a group of people wearing balaclavas woke him and stole the van. A new motorhome park proposed for red zone land in Christchurch's New Brighton has been given the green light. Christchurch city councillors have approved to lease the land to the Motor Caravan Association for 10 years. Councillor Celeste Donovan says now it's time to go through the resource consent process.
9: The way forward should be pretty straightforward from their end. Of course, council can always get in their way, but I think there is a bit of support for the proposal across council.
7: New Zealanders want politicians to stop tinkering and build a serious long-term plan for KiwiSaver. A Financial Services Council-commissioned Curia poll shows 91% want to see major parties working together on a stable strategy. 54% also support gradual increases in KiwiSaver contributions. And people won't have to go back to the pharmacy as often to pick up a particular brand of estrogen medication. Pharmac is removing the limit of 2 estradiol TDP myelin patches per week and allowing people to collect up to 3 months' supply from next month. That's news.
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6: Hokanui Sport.
7: In sport, the Warriors may be about to lose another young halfback, with news out of Australia that Jet Cleary wants to return back to Penrith, despite having a year left on his Warriors contract. The Wars are already losing Luke Metcalf to the St George Illawarra Dragons at the end of the year, as well as Luke Hansen to the Gold Coast Titans. Double Commonwealth Games gold medalist Lewis Clairbert is intrigued to see how the 17-strong New Zealand swimming team stand up at the Pan Pacific Championships starting overnight. Clairbert says the standard of competition in California will be intense, with non-Commonwealth nations diving into contention.
12: It is another level up from the Commonwealth Games. It's another opportunity to race. America, Japanese and Australia can enter as many athletes as they want through the heats, but only two of them can make it through the finals, so it's going to be quite a fight.
7: Football Ferns defender Rebecca Stott is relishing the chance to play against her favourite team, Chelsea, with a selection of the A-League's best. The Melbourne City skipper will tackle the most successful club in the history of the UK's Women's Super League, alongside fellow Ferns Claudia Bungie, Pia Vlock and Grace Jarley. That's sport. I'm Stuart Willie.
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6: In this update, National MP Chris Penk says he won't be seeking re-election in November following a failed leadership attempt against Christopher Luxon. The National leader survived another confidence vote at an emergency caucus meeting today. The Prime Minister sacked Penk from Cabinet, claiming his role was untenable after instigating the vote. Transport Minister Chris Bishop insists the National caucus is now united behind Luxon and they want to get on with the job.
7: We've had two rounds of this now, and we've had two confidence votes, which the Prime Minister has succeeded in winning those votes.
6: The Opportunity Party's cleared the 5% threshold in another poll and could decide the next government. In the latest One News Varian poll, it's risen 3 points to 8% as New Zealand First fell by the same margin. Jordan Dunn has more.
8: The poll, conducted up until yesterday, has Labour on 30%, down 2 points, with National unchanged on 29%. With New Zealand First at 8% and ACT up 1 point to 9%, the coalition would secure 57 seats. The left bloc would have 59, also not enough to form a government.
6: The Far North Waters Alliance has been fined more than $42,000 for illegally clearing kaunuka and manuka trees from wetlands near Awanui. The council-backed water entity pleaded guilty to clearing about 0.35 hectares of native vegetation in and around Sweetwater Bore in August 2023. The uncertain economic environment could be the reason for climbing unemployment and declining job ads. Latest SEEK data shows job ads fell 0.8% last month, the third consecutive month of decline. It suggests conditions remain strongest in the South Island, while areas like Auckland, Wellington and Waikato face greater headwinds. More than 2,000 people have now died in DR Congo's Ebola outbreak, the fastest growing on record. Experts say the crisis is moving faster than efforts to track and manage it. That's news.
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6: In sport, compensation or a player swap may be on the cards for the Warriors, following news out of Australia that young halfback Jet Cleary wants to return to Penrith. The younger brother of NRL star Nathan has reportedly requested a release with a year still remaining on his contract. All Blacks prop Ethan de Groot has re-signed with New Zealand Rugby, the Highlanders and Southland through to the end of 2029.

0: The 43-test Loosehead Props New Deal encompasses next year's World Cup and runs through to the British and Irish Lions Tour of New Zealand. Despite a thumping 54-0 win over the Sharks in Durban, All Blacks forwards coach Jason Ryan says they're still learning when to keep it tight or unleash and play with more freedom.
1: You want to be optimistic with the ball. It is a little bit of risk-reward at times, and the boys are trying, and they're trying hard, and we want to play some rugby, and we want to move the ball and trust our skills. So it's just the balance of that from time to time, but we're winning and learning.
0: That's sport. I'm Stuart Willey.
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0: Tokanui News.
1: In this update, National MP Chris Penk says he won't be seeking re-election in November following a failed leadership attempt against Christopher Luxon. The National leader survived another confidence vote at an emergency caucus meeting today. The Prime Minister sacked Penk from Cabinet, claiming his role was untenable after instigating the vote. Earlier, Penk denied plotting against the PM and wouldn't definitively say if he voted in favour of Luxon.
2: Number one, we don't talk about what happens in caucus, but I'm really pleased with the result, that we've got clarity and certainty, which is 100% confidence in Christopher Luxon as the leader of the National Party and Prime Minister of this country.
1: Another poll suggests the Opportunity Party could enter Parliament at the next election, firmly positioning itself as kingmaker. Jordan Dunn has more.
3: The latest One News variant poll, conducted up until yesterday, suggests the existing coalition would secure 57 seats and the left bloc 59. Neither is enough to form a government without the support of Opportunity, which is up 3 points to 8%. New Zealand First's fallen by the same margin.
1: National leader Chris Luxon has ruled out working with the Opportunity Party because of its tax policy. Meanwhile, Luxon's polling at 17% as preferred Prime Minister, down 1 point, with Chris Hipkins also down 1 to 15%. Part of State Highway 1 in mid-Canterbury has reopened following a serious two-vehicle crash this afternoon. Emergency services were called to south of Hines at the intersection of Rangitata Highway with Frisbees Road about 4:30. Donald Trump has confirmed reports he secretly swapped planes for security reasons. Some who flew on Air Force One after a summit in Turkey were angry at revelations he was smuggled off the plane in a catering truck due to an Iranian assassination threat. The US president says he just followed advice from the Secret Service.
4: I get a lot of threats.
5: Why was it too dangerous for you to fly on Air Force One, but
4: well,
5: not
4: I don't
5: too
4: know.
5: Dangerous
4: I,
5: for
4: I
5: the
4: think
5: threat?
4: Actually the plane that I flew on was at greater risk.
1: That's news.
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0: Hokanui Sport.
1: In sport, the Warriors may be about to lose another young halfback, with news out of Australia that Jet Cleary wants to return back to Penrith, despite having a year left on his contract. The Wars are already losing Luke Metcalf to the St George Illawarra Dragons at the end of the year. Coach Andrew Webster is praising Metcalf as a prime illustration of resilience. Webster's stoked with how Metcalf responded to star against the Panthers after being given a shot through injury to Martin.
8: It's been a tough time and he's handled it really well, particularly the last 4 weeks. He's really knuckled down. I think he's played really well in reserve grade and he's been ready. So, yeah, big rap to him and to everyone that has that attitude.
1: All Blacks forwards coach Jason Ryan is keen to see his team show patience and keep the ball in hand a bit more in South Africa. The ABs were impressive overcoming atrocious conditions to beat the Sharks 54-0 in Durban. Ryan says they need to show patience and not get ahead of themselves when they're on a roll. That's sport. I'm Stuart Willey.
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7: Glewis Motor.

0: Jackson, and they want to get on with the job. He says Penk was acting on his own leadership ambitions.
1: Chris Penk is the Prime Minister, as I said, launched a challenge. It didn't succeed, obviously. Any suggestion that he was involved in doing the numbers for me is completely wrong.
0: Greens co-leader Chloe Swarbrick congratulated the Prime Minister on surviving another leadership vote. She says the public are frustrated and want more action on living costs and less attention on culture wars.
2: They want a government that is focused on the things that actually matter, not squabbling and fighting and wasting time amongst themselves.
0: The Opportunity Party has cleared the 5% threshold in another poll and could decide the next government. In the latest One News Varian poll, it's risen 3 points to 8% as New Zealand First fell by the same margin. Jordan Dunn has more details.
3: The poll, conducted up until yesterday, has Labour on 30%, down 2 points, with National unchanged on 29%. With New Zealand First at 8% and ACT up 1 point to 9%, the coalition would secure 57 seats. The left bloc would have 59, also not enough to form a government.
0: The uncertain economic environment could be the reason for climbing unemployment and declining job ads. Latest SEEK data shows job ads fell 0.8% last month, the third consecutive month of declines. It suggests conditions remain strongest in the South Island, while places like Auckland, Wellington and Waikato face greater headwinds. A warning, the Nursing Council's decision to pause part of its recertification process is putting patients at risk. The council audits 5% of practicing nurses to assure the workforce is meeting competence requirements. That's news.
4: Hokanui Sport.
0: In sport, Australian media are reporting rising star Jack Cleary has requested an early request from the Warriors with 1 year remaining on his contract. The younger brother of halfback great Nathan Cleary reportedly wants to head back to Penrith, where his father Ivan will coach the top team for one last year in 2027. A 17-strong New Zealand team will be unleashed at the Pan-Pacific Swimming Championships starting in California this morning. Dual Commonwealth Games gold medalist Lewis Clairbert says they've had a productive camp in the nearby town of Mission Viejo, where they've had a first look at their proposed base for the 2028 Los Angeles Olympics.
5: We were doing a lot of preparations for what we sort of want LA Olympics to look like. So a lot of the stuff we're doing was actually more targeted a couple of years down the road.
0: That's sport. I'm Stuart Willey.
4: Mid-Canterbury's best music mix starts now on Hokanui.

0: Wake up your brain with Hokanui Breakfast and the Daily Breakfast Brain Teaser. 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
8: In this update, National MP Chris Penk says he won't seek re-election after being accused of launching a failed leadership challenge. Chris Luxon sacked Penk from Cabinet after he survived the vote, saying Penk's role had become untenable. Senior National MP Chris Bishop insists the National Caucus is now united behind Luxon and they want to get on with the job. He says Penk was acting on his own leadership ambitions.
9: Chris Penk is the Prime Minister instead. Launched a challenge. It didn't succeed, obviously. Any suggestion that he was involved in doing numbers for me is completely wrong.
8: Another poll suggests the Opportunity Party could enter Parliament at the next election, firmly positioning itself as kingmaker. Jordan Dunn has more.
10: The latest One News variant poll, conducted up until yesterday, suggests the existing coalition would secure 57 seats and the left bloc 59. Neither is enough to form a government without the support of Opportunity, which is up 3 points to 8%. New Zealand First's fallen by the same margin.
8: National leader Christopher Luxon is polling at 17% as preferred prime minister, down 1 point, with Chris Hipkins also down 1 to 15%. An attempted legal challenge over Rocket Lab's launching of spy satellites from the Mahia Peninsula. Three people linked to the Palestine Solidarity Network claim the satellites could help Israel find targets in Gaza, potentially breaching international law. They're seeking a judicial review to stop further blast-offs. Ministers insist they only approve launches that align with New Zealand's interests and obligations. Police accept they had a part to play in failures regarding Alan Hall's murder investigation, as two former officers are found not guilty of perverting justice. Hall served close to 20 years for Arthur Easton's 1985 killing before his 2022 acquittal and $5 million in compensation. Police are acknowledging both the Hall and Easton families' search for justice. Emily Ansell reports.
11: Assistant Commissioner Investigations Corrie Parnell says there was an end-to-end justice system failure and recognises individuals' actions needed to be answered in courts. He says justice processes have advanced in the decades since the case was first prosecuted.
8: The Resources Minister is backing a critical minerals plant. The government regional infrastructure funds giving $15 million for a new processing facility in Southland for both minerals and hydrogen. A further $30 million is going towards projects to grow the hydrogen sector aimed at boosting energy resilience. Shane Jones says there's ongoing interest in our sector.
12: We have to lessen our dependence in terms of industry not having access to alternative sources of energy. And hydrogen, I'm told, can be a contributor to industrial heat.
8: Millions of people have flocked to Spain to watch a rare total eclipse of the sun later this morning our time. Electricity grids across Europe are preparing for a dip in solar power generation as the moon passes in front of the sun for 2 minutes of darkness. A partial eclipse will be seen across much of Europe, Canada and parts of the northern US.
7: Hokanui Sport.
8: In sport, Australian media are reporting rising star Jack Cleary has requested an early release from the Warriors with 1 year remaining on his contract. The younger brother of halfback great Nathan Cleary reportedly wants to head back to Penrith, where his father Ivan will coach the top team for one last

0: year in 2027. The high-flying Warriors won't have their wings clipped by coach Andrew Webster unless they get ahead of themselves on the road to the NRL finals. Webster's been asked if it's a concern his team may become complacent after the statement win over table-topping Penrith.
1: I think it'd be stupid to be constantly standing in front of the group and being negative and saying, don't smile, don't have fun. If I just think that someone's getting ahead of themselves, I think it's clear myself and the rest of the staff and the playing group will clip their wings and keep them grounded.
0: The NBA has released the schedule for the two biggest days of basketball's regular season. October 20, opening day, will see defending champion New York Knicks host LeBron James's first Philadelphia 76ers appearance with a Western Conference Finals rematch as the Oklahoma City Thunder travel to play the San Antonio Spurs. The five-match Christmas Day ledger starts with a finals rematch when the Spurs travel to New York while LeBron makes his return to face former teammates at the Los Angeles Lakers, potentially including his son Bronny. That's news and sport. I'm Stuart Willie.
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0: Wake up your brain with Hokanui Breakfast and the Daily Breakfast Brain Teaser. 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

0: Wake up your brain with Hokanui Breakfast and the Daily Breakfast Brain Teaser. 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
3: In this update, National MP Chris Penk says he won't be seeking re-election in November following a failed leadership attempt against Christopher Luxon. The National leader survived another confidence vote at an emergency caucus meeting yesterday. The Prime Minister claims Penk was the instigator of the vote. He's stripped him of his ministerial portfolios. The Kaipara MP says he remains a proud National Party member and fully backs Luxon to lead the government after the election. Another senior National MP, Mark Mitchell, says he also backs Luxon.
4: We'll probably take a hit in the polls, but the important thing is we bounce back now. We've done it very quickly. You know, we've had the confidence vote. The Prime Minister has emerged with a united caucus behind him.
3: Three people are due in court after a man sleeping in his van in Huntly was attacked and his vehicle stolen. Police were called to the Waikato town in the early hours of yesterday morning after the man called for help from a service station. He'd been sleeping in his van near Lake Pukitirini when a group of four people wearing balaclavas woke him, assaulting him and stealing his phone and van. Two men aged 20 and 18 face aggravated robbery charges, and a youth is due in the youth court on the same charge. A new motorhome park proposed for red zone land in Christchurch's New Brighton has been given the green light. Christchurch City councillors have approved to lease the land to the Motor Caravan Association for 10 years. Councillor Celeste Donovan says now it's time to go through the resource consent process.
5: The way forward should be pretty straightforward from the end. Of course, council can always get in their way, but I think there is a bit of support for the proposal across council.
3: New Zealanders want politicians to stop tinkering and build a serious long-term plan for KiwiSaver. A Financial Services Council commissioned Curia poll shows 91% want to see major parties work together on a stable strategy. Council Chief Executive Kirk Hope says 54% also support gradual KiwiSaver contribution increases.
6: This polling clearly shows politicians haven't caught up. The fact that there isn't a broad cross-party agreement on the future of retirement savings and superannuation.
3: People won't have to go back to the pharmacy as often to pick up a particular brand of estrogen medication. Pharmac is removing the limit of 2 estradiol TDP myelin patches per week and allowing people to collect up to 3 months' supply from next month. Claudia O'Neill has more.
7: Chief Advisor Pharmaceuticals Adrian Martin says people have asked for this change. She says it won't apply to the estradiol-branded patches as global supply remains constrained. But Martin says making estradiol TDP myelin patches easier to use will reduce pressure on the limited stock.
3: Air New Zealand and Air Chathams have expanded their partnership, allowing people to travel to and from the Chatham Islands and Whanganui on a single Air New Zealand ticket. It comes after Whakatane flights were added to Air New Zealand's domestic network earlier this year. Tobias McIntosh has more.
8: The government's providing $465,000, supporting the partnership through the Regional Infrastructure Fund. It's also investing $9.4 million into a major wharf upgrade and $5.6 million in upgrading the island's fuel storage and distribution network.
2: Hokanui Sport.
3: In sport, the Warriors may be about to lose another young halfback, with news out of Australia that Jack Cleary wants to return to Penrith, despite having a year left on his Warriors contract. The Wahs are already losing Luke Metcalf to the St George Illawarra Dragons at the end of the year, as well as Luke Hansen to the Gold Coast Titans. Coach Andrew Webster has revealed the haka the Warriors debuted in Indigenous Round will return in the future. The NRL community has responded warmly to the haka, led by James Fisher-Harris and Aaron Clark, with the club's Australians revealing it helped make them feel more connected as a unit. Webster says the haka will be reserved for special occasions.
9: You'll probably see it for milestones when players leave, play 200 games. I think the players are getting more confident with it. But it's not something we're going to, like the All Blacks, every test match. It has a place and a time because it's special.
3: double Commonwealth Games gold.

0: Medalist Lewis Clairbert is intrigued to see how the 17-strong New Zealand swimming team stand up at the Pan Pacific Championships starting this morning. Clairbert says the standard of competition in California will be intense, with non-Commonwealth nations diving into contention.
1: It is another level up from the Commonwealth Games. It's another opportunity to race. America, Japanese and Australia can enter as many athletes as they want through the heats, but only two of them can make it through the finals. So it's going to be quite a fight.
0: That's News and Sport. I'm Stuart Willey.
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10: In this update, National MP Chris Penk says he won't be seeking re-election in November following a failed leadership attempt against Christopher Luxon. The Prime Minister sacked Penk from Cabinet, blaming

0: conducted up until yesterday, has Labour on 30%, down 2 points, with National unchanged on 29%. With New Zealand First at 8% and ACT up 1 point to 9%, the coalition would secure 57 seats. The left bloc would have 59, also not enough to form a government.
1: The Far North Waters Alliance has been fined more than $42,000 for illegally clearing kānaka and manuka trees from wetlands near Awanui. The council-backed water entity has pleaded guilty to clearing about 0.35 hectares of native vegetation in and around Sweetwater Bore in August 2023. Judge Kelvin Reid says it's important work is appropriately authorised and the environment protected. The Alliance has donated $25,000 toward wetland restoration projects in the area. The uncertain economic environment could be the reason for climbing unemployment and declining job ads. Latest SEEK data shows job ads fell 0.8% last month, the third consecutive month of decline. It suggests conditions remain strongest in the South Island, while places like Auckland, Wellington and Waikato face greater headwinds. Westpac chief economist Kelly Eckold says the labour market has not emerged unscathed from the Iran war.
2: Perhaps at the start of the year, they were looking forward to a much better year, but business confidence really got buffeted around the last 3 or 4 months.
1: Sky City is proposing staff cuts affecting 200 jobs, mainly at its Auckland casino. Revenues at the operator were down 2.4% in its half-yearly results compared to the period before. Kate Rickard has more.
3: Sky City says trading and visitor numbers at its properties have taken a hit, affected by increases in fuel prices. Business Desk understands the proposed cuts will mainly affect staff at its Auckland casino operation. However, CEO Jason Woolbridge says hard decisions will have to be made, but they'll consult with staff before anything's finalised.
1: More than 2,000 people have now died in DR Congo's Ebola outbreak, the fastest growing on record. Government data shows the outbreak has 4,500 confirmed cases. The death toll was reached almost 3 times faster than the previous worst outbreak in 2014. Experts say the crisis is moving faster than efforts to track and manage it.
4: Hokanui Sport.
1: In sport, compensation or a player swap may be on the cards for the Warriors, following news out of Australia that young halfback Jet Cleary wants to return to Penrith. The younger brother of NRL star Nathan has reportedly requested a release with a year still remaining on his contract. The Warriors are keeping their feet on the ground despite their emphatic win over NRL leaders Penrith. Coach Andrew Webster says they can't stand still because the elite level they performed at against the Panthers won't be good enough to win come finals time.
5: We're to chase the improvements, first of all, because consistency always tells you that you're a good footy side. And if we can consistently do that this week and weeks coming, then it's going to hold us in good stead.
1: All Blacks prop Ethan de Groot has re-signed with New Zealand Rugby, the Highlanders and Southland through to the end of 2029. The 43-test Loosehead Prop's new deal encompasses next year's World Cup and runs through to the British and Irish Lions tour of New Zealand. Despite a thumping 54-0 win over the Sharks in Durban, All Blacks forwards coach Jason Ryan says they're still learning when to keep it tight or unleash and play with more freedom.
6: You want to be optimistic with the ball. It is a little bit of risk-reward at times, and the boys are trying, and they're trying hard, and we want to play some rugby, and we want to move the ball and trust our skills. So it's just the balance of that from time to time, but we're winning and learning.
1: New Zealand Breakers team captain Parker Jackson-Cartwright feels a mix of last season momentum and fresh faces will serve the side well in their upcoming NBL campaign. Jackson-Cartwright returns to the Breakers for a fourth season after guiding the club to the NBL's inaugural Ignite Cup earlier this year. The point guard, who's considering making the switch to represent New Zealand, says last year's taste of silverware fueled him during the off-season.
7: It is a championship at the end of the day to win that Ignite Cup. We can hang our hats on that knowing that we can compete at that level. So definitely hungry going into the offseason. It was a great offseason for myself, getting myself back into the standard that I know I can play at.
1: That's News and Sport. I'm Stuart Willey.
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6: In this update, National MP Chris Penk says he won't be seeking re-election in November after being blamed for a failed leadership coup. Christopher Luxon held on as National leader at an emergency caucus meeting in Wellington. He blamed Penk for the spill and sacked him from Cabinet, calling his position untenable. Earlier, Penk denied plotting against the PM, but wouldn't definitively say if he voted in favour of Luxon.
7: Number one, we don't talk about what happens in caucus, but I'm really pleased with the result, that we've got clarity and certainty, which is 100% confidence in Christopher Luxon as the leader of the National Party and Prime Minister of this country.
6: Labour's leader has hit out at National, calling them the most divided government in recent memory. Chris Hipkins says he's ready to face whoever is the party's leader come November.
8: The National Party is clearly in total disarray. They are in no fit state to provide the sort of leadership that the country needs.
6: Part of State Highway 1 in Mid-Canterbury has reopened following a serious two-vehicle

0: the Opportunity Party because of its tax policy. Meanwhile, Luxon's polling at 17% as preferred prime minister, down 1 point, with Chris Hipkins also down 1 to 15%. It's 10 years since the water crisis, which left thousands sick and 45 people in hospital in the Hawke's Bay town of Havelock North. The crisis was caused by a bacterium linked to food poisoning and stomach illness entering the drinking water supply. A subsequent government inquiry found the outbreak may have contributed to 4 deaths. Hastings Mayor Windy Sholem says some people continue to experience health complications.
1: This is a defining moment in our community, and it's a defining moment because so many people were affected. It's also a defining moment because so much was learnt across the country.
0: Donald Trump has confirmed reports he secretly swapped planes for security reasons. Some who flew on Air Force One after a summit in Turkey were angry at revelations he was smuggled off the plane in a catering truck due to an Iranian assassination threat. The US president says he just followed advice from the Secret Service.
2: I get a lot of threats.
3: Why was it too dangerous for you to fly on Air Force One, but
2: well,
3: not too
2: know.
3: Dangerous
2: I
3: for the
2: I think actually the plane that I flew on was at greater risk.
0: Millions of people have flocked to Spain to watch a rare total eclipse of the sun in the next few hours. Electricity grids across Europe are preparing for a dip in solar power generation as the moon passes in front of the sun for 2 minutes of darkness. A partial eclipse will be seen across much of Europe, Canada and parts of the northern US.
4: Hokanui Sport.
0: In sport, the Warriors may be about to lose another young halfback, with news out of Australia that Jack Cleary wants to return back to Penrith, despite having a year left on his contract. The Wars are already losing Luke Metcalf to the St George Illawarra Dragons at the end of the year, as well as Luke Hansen to the Gold Coast Titans. Meanwhile, coach Andrew Webster is praising Metcalf as a prime illustration of resilience. The Dragons-bound halfback missed 17 consecutive NRL rounds after suffering a hamstring injury and being supplanted by Eddie Martin. But Webster's stoked with how Metcalf responded to star against the Panthers after being given a shot through injury to Martin.
5: It's been a tough time and he's handled it really well, particularly the last 4 weeks. He's really knuckled down. I think he's played really well in reserve grade and he's been ready. So yeah, big rap to him and to everyone that has that attitude.
0: Webster's confirmed the haka that wowed NRL fans during Indigenous round will be performed for special occasions. All Blacks forwards coach Jason Ryan is keen to see his team show patience and keep the ball in hand a bit more in South Africa. The ABs were impressive, overcoming atrocious conditions to beat the Sharks 54-0 in Durban. Ryan says they need to show patience and not get ahead of themselves when they're on a roll.
6: You know, optimistic and having a crack, but then actually going, OK, boys, when we've got the ball and we're building phases, we just got to absolutely treat it with respect. It's hard enough to get the ball, and when you give it away, you're getting the opposition back in.
0: Brand new Breakers import Josiah Jordan-James doesn't believe statistics accurately show what he'll offer the club this season. A desire to improve under new coach Gordon Herbert has lured James to Auckland, and he expects Breakers fans will appreciate his work ethic.
7: Giving 100% day in and day out, not just the game days, but here in practice, because this is where you get better. I mean, being able to perform at the highest level, I pride myself on defense, being able to guard 1 through 5, and then being able to put the ball in the basket is huge.
0: That's news and sport. I'm Stuart Willey.
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7: In this update, National MP Chris Penk says he won't be seeking re-election in November after being blamed for a failed leadership coup. Christopher Luxon held on as National leader at an emergency caucus meeting in Wellington. He blamed Penk for the spill and sacked him from Cabinet, calling his position untenable. Earlier, Penk denied plotting against the PM, but wouldn't definitively say if he voted in favour of Luxon.
8: Number one, we don't talk about what happens in caucus, but I'm really pleased with the result, that we've got clarity and certainty, which is 100% confidence in Christopher Luxon as the leader of the National Party and Prime Minister of this country.
7: Labour's leader has hit out at National, calling them the most divided government in recent memory. Chris Hipkins says he's ready to face whoever is the party's leader come November.
9: The National Party is clearly in total disarray. They are in no fit state to provide the sort of leadership that the country needs.
7: Part of State Highway 1 in mid-Canterbury has reopened following a serious two-vehicle crash yesterday. Emergency services were called to the crash south of Hines at the intersection of Rangitata Highway with Frisbees Road about 4:30 p.m. The New Zealand Transport Agency is asking motorists to take care on the route. Another poll suggests the Opportunity Party could enter Parliament at the next election, firmly positioning itself as kingmaker. Jordan Dunn has more.
10: The latest One News Variant poll, conducted up until yesterday, suggests the existing coalition would secure 57 seats and the left bloc 59. Neither is enough to form a government without the support of Opportunity, which is up 3 points to 8%. New Zealand First's fallen by the same margin.
7: National leader Christopher Luxon has ruled out working with the Opportunity Party because of its tax policy. Meanwhile, Luxon's polling at 17% as preferred prime minister, down 1 point, with Chris Hipkins also down 1 to 15%. It's 10 years since the water crisis, which left thousands sick and 45 people in hospital in the Hawke's Bay town of Havelock North. The crisis was caused by a bacterium linked to food poisoning and stomach illness entering the drinking water supply.

0: Moon passes in front of the sun for 2 minutes of darkness. A partial eclipse will be seen across much of Europe, Canada, and parts of the northern US.
1: Hokanui Sport.
0: In sport, the Warriors may be about to lose another young halfback, with news out of Australia that Jet Cleary wants to return back to Penrith, despite having a year left on his contract. The Waz are already losing Luke Metcalf to the St George Illawarra Dragons at the end of the year, as well as Luke Hansen to the Gold Coast Titans. Meanwhile, coach Andrew Webster is praising Metcalf as a prime illustration of resilience. The Dragons-bound halfback missed 17 consecutive NRL rounds after suffering a hamstring injury and being supplanted by Tamaiti Martin. But Webster's stoked with how Metcalf responded to star against the Panthers after being given a shot through injury to Martin.
2: It's been a tough time and he's handled it really well, particularly the last 4 weeks. He's really knuckled down. I think he's played really well in reserve grade and he's been ready. So, yeah, big rap to him and to everyone that has that attitude.
0: Webster's confirmed the haka that wowed NRL fans during Indigenous Round will be performed for special occasions. All Blacks forwards coach Jason Ryan is keen to see his team show patience and keep the ball in hand a bit more in South Africa. The ABs were impressive, overcoming atrocious conditions to beat the Sharks 54-0 in Durban. Ryan says they need to show patience and not get ahead of themselves when they're on a roll.
3: You know, optimistic and having a crack, but then actually going, okay, boys, when we've got the ball and we're building phases, we just got to absolutely treat it with respect. It's hard enough to get the ball, and when you give it away, you're getting the opposition back in.
0: Brand new Breakers import Josiah Jordan-James doesn't believe statistics accurately show what he'll offer the club this season. A desire to improve under new coach Gordon Herbert has lured James to Auckland, and he expects Breakers fans will appreciate his work ethic.
4: Giving 100% day in and day out, not just the game days, but here in practice, because this is where you get better. I mean, being able to perform at the highest level, I pride myself on defense, being able to guard 1 through 5, and then being able to put the ball in the basket is huge.
0: That's news and sport. I'm Stuart Willey.
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5: Met Service forecast for Ashburton. Cloudy periods with the odd spot of rain this morning. And northerly winds will die out early afternoon. Expecting a high today of 19 degrees and a low of 4. Tomorrow will be fine with westerlies dying out in the morning. High of 15, a low of 3. And looking to Saturday, fine. Then a few showers developing in the morning, westerlies turning southerly in the morning. A high of 10 degrees and a low of 0.
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4: In this update, time's ticking for National to rebuild itself as a united front after putting Chris Luxon's leadership to the test a second time. The Prime Minister survived a confidence vote launched by Chris Pink at yesterday's three-hour caucus meeting in Wellington. He's now dumped Pink from his ministerial portfolios. The former Defence Minister, in turn, has announced he'll quit politics in November. Political commentator Peter Dunn says this whole fiasco will have caused voter anxiety about party focus and unity, which needs to be smoothed over.
5: Anyone who gets off script or off message is a danger to the party, from the Prime Minister to the most junior member of the caucus. They've got to all now sing the same song.
4: A report from New Zealand's Security Intelligence Service warns national security challenges have intensified over the past year. The report released today suggests New Zealand's connections, innovations and position make it valuable to foreign powers. Jordan Dunn has more.
6: The report suggests Chinese military intelligence has been using professional networking and job sites to target current and former government officials holding secrets. The NZSIS says the recruitment efforts look like standard job offers, with people posing as consultants, think tanks, or recruiters offering lucrative work.
4: A warning, New Zealand's flu season's expected to hang around and it's not too late to be vaccinated. Health New Zealand says they expect influenza to spread well into spring and protecting against it now can still prevent serious illness, reduce hospitalisation and protect vulnerable whānau. An independent think tank wants to get 15 and 16-year-olds on the voting register so they're ready when they turn 18. The McGuinness Institute has written to the Electoral Commission seeking advice on the costs and legislative requirements of lowering the pre-registration age from 17. The proposal doesn't involve changing the voting age, but instead focuses on upping enrolments. That's news.
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0: Hokanui Sport.
4: In sport, NBA basketball's Los Angeles Lakers have reportedly been sold for $21.3 billion. Josh Kushner, the brother of US President Donald Trump's son-in-law Jared and former Disney chief executive Bob Iger, are buying the controlling interest. The transaction still needs approval from the competition's Board of Governors. All Blacks prop Ethan de Groot held no ideas about heading elsewhere ahead of re-signing with New Zealand Rugby until 2029. Describes the process surrounding one of the simpler contract negotiations.
8: No, I've just signed it straight away. It's a pretty easy decision.
4: Lionel Messi has cast doubt on his footballing future after the death of his 68-year-old father, Jorge, on Saturday. That's sport. I'm Jodie Gill.
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9: Friday Eve, we've got cloud with the odd spot of rain this morning. Northerlies dying away. 19 is our nice warm high, my goodness, for the overnight low. Friday, simply fine with westerlies dying out again. Not quite as warm, but still pretty good. 15 is what we hope for there. 7 is the start down Burnett Street. We've got 9 in Hines, double digits 10 for Mount Somers, and 12 out in Meffin.
0: Mid-Canterbury's best music mix starts now on Hokanui.

0: Mid Canterbury's Hockey Network, where's the Teddy Swims? It is 6:09 and welcome into Thursday. Hope you're well. It's a tough ask at the moment. Lots of bugs around. This one for Chris Luxon this morning. No white smoke emerging from the national conclave yesterday. He survived the second coup in 4 months.
1: There was a confidence vote in my leadership this morning, and I have the full support of our caucus. And our caucus is united, and it is determined to win this election.
0: The challenge has been linked to this joker, Chris Pink, who has since been stripped of his ministerial portfolios.
2: You're fired!
0: He was the Minister of Defence. He subsequently announced that he's out. No, don't want to borrow this anymore, and will not contest his seat at the coming election, which was Kaipara Ki Marihanga, the rural north of Auckland, essentially. You could paint a fence post, blew up there, and would probably still get in. Luxon's got a lot of work ahead of him now. You may have also spotted alongside the theatrics last night. The latest One News Variant poll has him slipping to 17% in the preferred Prime Minister ranks. Someone who knows a thing or two about politics. He served 26 years in the Beehive himself. Sir David Carter. Looking forward to his take on all of this after 7. To other happenings, State Highway 1 south of Hines has reopened. It was closed after a serious two-vehicle crash near Frisbees Road around 4:40 yesterday afternoon. Reports of two rescue helicopters spotted landing at the site. It's, you know, as you're driving out of Hines heading south, that bend before you get to the passing lane. Mama Mel was caught up in it. She was coming north and said it was almost apocalyptic feeling. Came to a stop on the passing lane, was kept sitting there for an hour. People were out of their cars, felt like hundreds of them walking around wondering what was going on. Eventually a policeman came past advising that there was going to be a detour down some neighbouring gravel roads. All up, she said it took her 3 hours to get home from Timaru. A small inconvenience really when you think of all those involved in the crash itself. Not the only incident along the trunk line this week. Emergency services were also called to Rakaia around 6:30 Monday morning. This after reports of a car heading south crashing into a parked car. The southbound lane was closed for a time as spilled fuel was cleaned up. One patient was assessed at the scene and taken by ambulance to Ashburton Hospital in a moderate condition. So just a couple of reminders to please drive with care out there this morning. And finally, Kai for Kids is hosting their Flourish and Nourish evening at the Ashburton Event Centre tonight. This is celebrating women's health, well-being and financial empowerment. Guest speakers include Zoe Wallace, who's an investment strategist with Forsyth Barr, Louisa Hogg, a strength and conditioning coach, and Cara Kelvin, an identity transformation coach. We're going to catch up with Cara to ask what that means after 8. It helps Kai for Kids continue to do the wonderful work they do in our community. 7 p.m. it gets underway. Tickets still available through their website, or you can still win a double pass. Be quick, jump on the Hawkinui Ashburton Facebook page as we find our lucky winner before 8:30 this morning. And there's a few things worth knowing into Thursday. It is 6:12.
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0: MJ, Mid-Canterbury's Hockey Network, and I see that that biopic, Michael, has crossed the $1 billion US dollar mark at the global box office. It's now the highest grossing biopic in history. Still haven't seen it. Need to get around to that and throw a little more money the way of the producers behind that. Obviously, fans lapping it up. Let's see what the weather has in store as we edge closer to another weekend in a moment. But first, gave them a shout out a little earlier in the week. Another to young mathletes Noah Shibu, Oakley Brading, Max Parkin and James Hoare. Front page of the Courier this morning. The foursome took out the Year 7 Ōraki Maths competition in Timaru last week. And they literally couldn't have done better if they tried. A perfect 20 out of 20. Teacher Kate Parkin says it's the first time that St. Joe's have had their name on the trophy since the competition started 23 years ago and is incredibly proud of all of the efforts that they put in. Max noting that nerves weren't an issue. I've competed in swimming competitions in Christchurch, which helped me. James also saying that had nerves under control, although did have adrenaline running through my veins. Sounds like he's just as much a science buff as maths as well. So very cool, calm, and obviously calculated in their big win at the Ōraki Maths competition last week. A-plus to the crew from St. Joe's.
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0: Bit of cloud with the odd spot of rain this morning. Northerlies die out early this afternoon and we rock it up to 19 degrees as the expected high. Oh man, I'm looking forward to that. 4 is the overnight low. Friday, nice and fine with westerlies dying out. Not quite as warm, but still up there. 15, Saturday fine at first, then a few showers as a southerly change rolls through. A cooler high of 10 and then we're down to freezing overnight. Into Sunday, once again, a fine start. Then a few showers develop as another round of southwesterlies arrives. A top of 11, clouds, southwesterlies dying out on Monday. And a high there of 12 degrees. With all the politics that's been in the news the past couple of days, as we look through the pages of history, I see that it was on this date 2005 we said goodbye to a rather influential figure of the 19th century. Let's find out who this was after Z.

0: Mid Canterbury's All Canterbury Z. It is 26 past 6 and welcome into the 13th of August, International Left-Handers Day, first celebrated in 1976. It said about 10% of us are left-handed. So if that's you, a hearty salute or scout's handshake, as the case may be. It was on this date, 2005, that we lost David Longy.
1: And I'm going to give it to you if you hold your breath just for a moment. I can smell the uranium on it as you lean towards it.
0: The youngest Prime Minister of the 20th century, renowned for his sharp wit and striking public speaking, he led the 4th Labour government from 84 to 89, a turbulent era characterised by our strong anti-nuclear position and also the implementation of Rogernomics. David suffered poor health for many years, including diabetes and heart problems. In 2002, he was diagnosed with a rare and incurable blood plasma disorder. By July 2005, he was receiving dialysis treatment for kidney failure. Also had his lower right leg amputated as a result of complications from diabetes. And we finally lost him of heart failure, aged 63, far too young. Rest in peace. David Longy. And it was on this date 18 years ago, 2008, at the London Olympics that American swimmer Michael Phelps won 3 gold medals, becoming the most decorated Olympian of all time. He would go on to retire with a total of 28 medals, 23 of them gold. Incredible stuff. Happy 71st birthday to a guy named Paul Greengrass, who's the director behind movies such as Captain Phillips and the Jason Bourne series. Happy 42nd birthday to English singer James Morrison. Was going to roll something from him, but instead I want to mark another passing. It was on this date 2 years ago, 2024, that we lost Greg Kinne. 75 after a battle with Alzheimer's, so he had this band. But he was also a long-time breakfast DJ on a San Francisco station called K-Fox. So from one disc jockey to another, Greg Kinne. Let's hear a little more from you in 3 at Talkin' Iwi.
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4: In this update, Greens co-leader Chloe Swarbrick says people want a government focused on the issues that matter, not one squabbling amongst itself. Chris Luxon retains the top job after his National Party caucus yesterday held its second vote of confidence in his leadership in 4 months. The Prime Minister stripped Chris Pink of his ministerial portfolios for instigating the failed coup. Swarbrick says her party's not interested in a changing of the deck chairs. It wants a change in government.
5: Every single member of parliament for this government has been responsible for increasing New Zealanders' cost of living, increasing climate-changing emissions and putting nature on the chopping block.
4: More of the same in our property market, still benefiting buyers. Data from property analyst Cotality NZ shows the proportion of properties resold for a gross profit has fallen to its lowest level in almost 14 years. Businesses that aren't upfront about salary details and job ads could be missing out on top talent. A survey by recruitment agency Robert Half shows 42% of Kiwi employers say they don't disclose salaries in their ads. 87% claim they've lost a candidate once they found out the salary because their expectations didn't align. Cook Islanders head to the polls today to elect their next government. A Cook Islands news poll suggests incumbent leader Mark Brown leads as the preferred Prime Minister at 35.2%. That's news.
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3: Hokanui Sport.
4: In sport, golfer Ryan Fox is already learning how his Open Championship win is changing how he's perceived by the sport. The New Zealander is making his first appearance at the St Jude Championship in Memphis this weekend after winning the Claret Jug at Royal Birkdale. Fox is relishing the attention but seeking better time management.
7: feel like I can't go anywhere almost on time at the moment. I always end up getting stopped and talking to someone for a couple of minutes here and there, which is great, to be honest.
4: England Test cricket captain Joe Root has abolished the midnight curfew imposed on his team 7 months after its introduction, following boozy hijinks on the Ashes tour. He's relaxed the rules and urged a let's be adults theme ahead of the opening test against Pakistan at Headingley next week. That's sport. I'm Jodie Gill.
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0: And Thursday awaits. Cloud builds, the odd spot of rain this morning. And then it should ease up. Northerlies die out this afternoon. Nice and warm, up to 19. Wow, won't need too many layers in the face of that. 4 is the overnight low. Friday, sun's back out, fine westerlies die away. Not quite as warm, but still up there. 15 is our expected high. We have what looks to be 9 degrees down Burnett Street now. Hines is also on 9. The station at Mount Somers is showing 12. How's that compare with you, Michael? Morning.
8: Morning, Luke. Met some weather in the last 24 hours in association with Wearing's Transport. Maximum yesterday was 14 degrees, minimum overnight down to 5 with a grass minimum of 4. Wind speed up to 42 kilometres an hour. We haven't had any rain. Soil temperatures 5.5 degrees. Presently, a bit of high cloud around, light northerly, and we have 11.6. This has been Michael Kemp reporting from Ethan.
3: We don't just share the stories of Mid-Canterbury, we live them. 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Hokanui Breakfast with Luke Howden and Newman's Tyres.

Mid Canterbury Talking Network with the Greg Kinn Band. And rest in peace, Greg Kinn himself, who we lost age 75 after a battle with Alzheimer's 2 years ago. 1980s power pop icon, best known for that hit and one called Jeopardy. And a funny guy, named almost all of his records with clever plays on his last name, a punny guy. So rock, Kinn roll, continued. Kintagious was another one as well. He was also a horror writer and penned several thriller novels, including Painted Black, focused on the Rolling Stones' Brian Jones, and Rubber Soul, which was inspired by the Beatles. And all of this music influence possibly came from another day job he had. He spent 15 years as the brekkie DJ for a classic rock station called K-Fox in San Francisco, and affectionately called his dedicated fan base the Kinfolk. So from one DJ to another, Greg Kinn, rest in peace. No early farm chat this morning. We might throw some the way of Sir David Carter as we catch him to also tackle the political dramas of the past 24 hours. He's with us after seven. But first, you've been watching that new season of Paddy Gower Has Issues? It's on 3 on Demand, and this week's episode he tackled homelessness, which is on the rise across the country, not just isolated to the big cities anymore, but getting out to the regions too. I see that's something that's also bringing together a rather unique event in Christchurch this evening. Let's share the details on this stadium campout after Justin Bieber at Talkin' Ooi.

0: Mid Canterbury's hogging up with Sir Justin Bieber. It is 22-7. I love Paddy Gower's Got Issues, and he's back for a new season. I think it's Tuesday night. I tend to watch on demand. So I sat down last night and caught this week's episode where he tackled the rise of homelessness, and he went to Whangarei, of all places, and met some people living on a hill just out of the CBD. There was one guy who was an amputee living in a tent. I thought, God, that's sad. And then he spent a night himself on the streets of Auckland and identified there's a real mental health crisis out there, let alone all the other problems that are woven in as well. Real issues that the country's facing. Not just isolated to the North Island anymore. The likes of Christchurch is facing a big issue as well. And I see more than 60 Canterbury business, civic and community leaders getting together, sleeping on cardboard in the new 1NZ Stadium tonight. This as the city hosts the South Island's first big sleep out, raising funds and awareness for people experiencing homelessness. They hope to raise more than $75,000 to support frontline services. This inviting participants to raise money while sleeping in one of the coldest and longest nights of the year. So just having a wee read down here. Last time I checked, more than 52,000 had already been donated. These sort of events have been held in other places around the country. Politicians such as Jacinda Ardern, David Seymour, Chloe Swarbrick have all taken part in Auckland in the past. I see that one's also being held in Blenheim the same night as well. It was established by a charity called Lifewise. And a spokesperson has said that O Te Tahi is in Christchurch, has a long history of stepping up in times of need. This event brings the spirit of one of the most pressing challenges, ensuring that everyone in our city has a safe place to call home. So, I actually think it's certainly not meant to be the great freeze that we experienced last week. But it'll still be pretty fresh for those who are braving it in the sleeping bags at the stadium tonight. Certainly hope that you do manage to turn the experience into some good. It is 18-7.
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Mid Canterbury Talking Now with Benson Boone, one of the headliners of the iHeartRadio Music Festival out of Vegas next month, standing by to find out who wins that prize that we had to give away. And then we'll also have details on how you'll be able to tune in through the iHeartRadio app for free. So watch the space. A little closer to home, Kai for Kids hosting their Flourish and Nourish evening at the Event Centre tonight. This is on women's health, well-being and financial empowerment. Guest speakers include Zoe Wallace, who's with Forsyth Barre, Loretta Hogg, a strength and conditioning coach, and Cara Kelvin, an identity transformation coach. We're going to ask what that means as we catch up with Cara after 8 this morning. But the aim of the game is to help Kai for Kids continue to provide meals and morning teas to tamariki across our district. 7 o'clock, it gets underway at the event centre. There's tickets still available through the website. And we also still have a last minute double pass up for grabs. Final chance to go and tag a mate for that on the Hokanui Ashburton Facebook page. Good luck. Here's REM.

0: Mid-Canterbury's Hockey Network with Justin Timberlake. Almost 7. What a day for politics. What I didn't realise is it's recess week. So none or very few of these national MPs were actually in Wellington. They were all back around the country in their electorates doing stuff. For instance, our James Meagher was at a business morning tea at Tamendale and Partners on Tuesday, which I hear was very good, well over 100 in attendance. But then yesterday he was meant to be on the Chatham Islands for some aviation announcements. And I'm sure he would have much preferred being there instead of jetting back to the capital to get a right royal telling off for trying to overthrow the boss. Anyway, someone who knows a thing or two about how these things work is someone who spent 26 years in the Beehive as a national MP himself and also former Speaker of the House. Let's put all this to Sir David Carter, who's up in 15.
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9: In this update, it's thought the failed leadership challenge has done little to address concerns about disunity within the National Party. Chris Pink announced last night he won't seek re-election in November after his part in yesterday's attempt to oust Chris Luxon as leader. Luxon stripped the three-term Kaipuraki Maharangi MP of his ministerial portfolios after revealing Pink was the instigator behind the latest confidence vote. Massey University Professor of Politics Richard Shaw says it's a bad look fighting back two challenges in an election year.
10: The Prime Minister is going to have a very difficult time convincing people of the extent to which he now presides over a unified caucus, and sacking Chris Pink is not going to help that.
9: And a poll suggests both the right and left blocs in Parliament would fall short of forming a government if an election were held today. The latest One News Variant poll has the Opportunity Party bursting through the 5% threshold on 8% support and in a kingmaker position. Chris Luxon has ruled out working with the newcomer. Our nation's spy service says it's disrupted the latest of repeated attempts by a Chinese government-linked observatory to set up here. A New Zealand Security Intelligence Service report says the observatory tried to set up space-tracking infrastructure capable of collecting intelligence of military value. Jordan Dunn has more.
11: The SIS says the organisation behind the plan, Purple Mountain Observatory, is likely to continue trying to install the infrastructure. The organisation is an institute of the Chinese Academy of Sciences with close links to China's military space program. The report says China is the only country detected to be spying on New Zealand at scale.

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1: Hokanui Sport.
2: In sport, the All Blacks would like to avoid hearing a referee use the words break foot again anytime soon on their South African rugby tour. English officials Carl Dixon and Matthew Carley have both pinged the pack, specifically their hookers, for moving feet too early in setting scrums during the opening two games. Prop Ethan de Groot says the technique has been whistled differently to what they're used to in Super Rugby, so they're seeking clarity. NBA basketball's Los Angeles Lakers have reportedly sold for $21.3 billion. England Test captain Joe Root has abolished the midnight curfew imposed on his team during last summer's Ashes tour. And Lionel Messi has cast doubt on his footballing future after the death of his 68-year-old father on Saturday. That's sport. I'm Jodie Gill.
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1: Weather for Mid Canterbury.
4: Once again, a cloudy start for Thursday. The odd spot of rain could be thrown in the mix this morning too. And then northerlies die out this afternoon. We rock it up to a warm high of 19. Wow, 4 is the overnight low. Friday, simply fine with westerlies dying out. Not quite as warm, but still up there. Hoping for a high of 15 degrees. 11 is what we now have in Ashburton. A slight dip for Hines down to 8 and 12 apiece for Mount Somers and Meffin.
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4: Friday Eve. Hope you're well. Not easily done at the moment. There's bugs everywhere. Ah, get away. Hey, he lives to fight another day.
5: There was a confidence vote in my leadership this morning, and I have the full support of our caucus. And our caucus is united, and it is determined to win this election.
4: Someone who's no stranger to political drama, having spent 26 years as an MP and also former Speaker of the House, Sir David Carter. What does he make of all the fanfare over the past 24 hours? Looking forward to his take after Jennifer Page. But first, here's Harry Styles. Bring on Thursday at Talkin' Owie.

0: Mid Canterbury Talking Away with Sir Jennifer Page. It is 13 past 7. Well, the Nats went to Tribal Council yesterday, and once again, Chris Luxon has emerged victorious. He keeps his job as Prime Minister. Somebody who's no stranger to political dramas, because he spent 26 years in the Beehive, a few of them as Speaker of the House, is now our current Chair of Ruralco, Sir David Carter. What do you make of all this?
1: I suspect what has happened is that there's no clarity as to who the alternative to Mr. Luxon would be, and on that basis he's narrowly survived his second leadership challenge. The silly thing is he then comes out and says he's got a very united caucus. He clearly has a very divided caucus.
0: Ain't that the truth? What would have happened behind those closed doors? Is there procedure for this? Is there something written down, a plan of attack?
1: No, there's not. There is no manual. It's a matter of caucus sorting it out. Every incident and every occasion that I was ever involved in, they are all different. But I don't think there's many that I've ever seen that could be as untidy as this. Not when you consider it's 84 days out from the election. This will cost a National a large number of votes. And I suspect watch Mr. Luxon make further mistakes day after day.
0: He'll be under so much pressure and so much extra scrutiny now, my goodness.
1: He will be, but if he was really interested in the National Party rather than himself, surely he would have accepted the message by now that he hasn't got the skills to lead the National Party.
0: Wow, interesting take. Because it sounds like the numbers were there to support a coup until something happened the night before that changed a few minds. What would he have said? What would have happened to have swung the vote again?
1: I don't know, but I think it's the first point I make, is there were other people looking at the potential of a Ben Stanford leadership or a Chris Bishop leadership, and they just simply couldn't decide on one person. If they had, and they'd mounted as a coup, if you like, against a single person as leader and a fresh deputy leader, I think that would have made a big difference to the result. It certainly wouldn't have been as untidy as we now find the National Party in. It is a disaster for the National Party heading into the next election.
0: I don't know if I want to be on the receiving end of Chris Luxon. I reckon he'd be pretty scary after all those years in corporate. This guy, Chris Pink, has been rather publicly demoted. He's just a fall guy, though, right?
1: I would expect so. And that sort of reaction from Mr. Luxon actually suggests to me, again, an incompetency. That's not the way to react to this, again, so close to the election. It's almost he went out for revenge, decided on a scalp and took it. I don't think that'll bring the National Party caucus together to fight this next election.
0: Really? Surely he had to do something.
1: Well, it depends who was involved in what discussion, and they're all held in caucus, so I don't know that. But he's just singled out one particular person. He's taken the scalp, which, of course, he's got the prerogative to do. But if he's talking about a unified caucus going forward, he certainly has not got unity now, where there's a large number of other members of that caucus who are in very marginal situations or relying on a list position. Their chances have declined dramatically in the last 24 hours.
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0: Mid-Canterbury Talk and Iwi with Olivia Dean. It is 22 past 7. Things set to warm up today. Let's take a closer look at the forecast in a moment. Special guest this morning, Sir David Carter, a former National MP, Speaker of the House. He's also the current chair of Ribble Co. and a sheep and beef farmer. We do usually partake in a bit of farm chat on a Thursday. So, Sir David, how's it at your place? What's the lay of the land?
1: Listen, we've wintered well. We're at the tight stage to get through the next couple of weeks, and then our spring growth will start. We're underway with lambing. Livestock have done well through this winter. It hasn't been too tough a winter. We've still got a reserve of supplementary feed if we need it. So I think most farmers on the Banks Peninsula would be relatively comfortable with the situation they're in at the moment. But again, all looking to that spring growth.
0: Yeah, I think most other mid-Canterbury farmers would agree that things are pretty good at the moment as well. Well, it must be good because, in full disclosure, we recorded this chat a little earlier this morning to account for the time difference because you're on the other side of the world. Where are you?
1: I'm doing a job for the World Health Organization. It's an Asia-Pacific parliamentary forum, and I moderate some sessions during that forum. Currently in Cambodia. Back home on Friday afternoon.
0: In Cambodia?
1: Well, it's a developing country, substantially less developed than its neighbour, for example, Vietnam. It has some very interesting health challenges because of the geography of the country. It's a country that's very exposed to weather events, low-lying on the Mekong Delta, and therefore worried about climate change. And the focus of this conference has actually been about the rights of people to universal health care and the impact of climate change on the ability of the governments, wherever they be in the Asia-Pacific region, to develop their universal health care. So it's been an interesting conference. Fiji, Vanuatu, Samoa, Tonga, Malaysia, China. So a lot of countries represented. It's a good discussion.
0: Wow, no need for you to get better work stories. On climate, is it hot?
1: Oh, it's very hot today. Yeah, very hot and muggy. But if you're not working that hard, it's not too bad.
0: Still not as hot as what the National Party caucus room would have been yesterday. And I appreciate your take on it all, Sir David Carter.
1: Thank you, Luke. See you soon.
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0: Bit of cloud and the odd spot of rain this morning. Dries up this afternoon. Northerlies die out. Almost as warm as maybe what Sir David Carter is enjoying over in Cambodia. 19 is our expected high today. Wow, for the overnight low. Friday, simply fine with westerlies dying out. Not quite as warm, but still up there. 15. Saturday brings change. Fine at first, then a few showers as a southerly hits. A top of just 10 down to 0. Sunday, much of the same. Fine at first, then a few afternoon showers as another southwesterly change makes itself known. 11. Monday, partly cloudy. Southwesterlies dying away. And top there of 12. Kai for Kids hosting their Flourish and Nourish fundraiser at the event centre tonight. We're going to catch up with Cara Kelvin, the transformation coach, to ask more about this after 8. Final chance to win a double pass on our Hokanui Ashburton Facebook page. Go and sign up.

0: Mid Canterbury's Hockey Network. We went into LAB. It's gone 7:30. State Highway 1 south of Hines has reopened after it was closed following a serious two-vehicle crash near Frisbee's Road around 20 to 5 last night. Reports of two rescue helicopters swooping in. So this is, if you're driving south, you head out of Hines and then there's that bend before you get to the passing lane, sort of around there. Mama Mel, spoke to her last night. She was caught up in it coming back home, said it was almost apocalyptic feeling as all the traffic came to a stop on the passing lane, and she was kept sitting there for, I think it was over an hour, said there were hundreds of cars and people getting out, walking around, wondering what was happening. Eventually a policeman drove past advising of a detour which took everybody down neighbouring gravel roads. It was a bit sort of bumpy. All up 3 hours to get home from Timaru, she says. Although small inconvenience really when you think of those involved in the crash and the family whose loved one didn't come home last night. Another reminder to please, please, please take plenty of care out there. Kia kaha, team. It's a Braiding family takeover of the local paper this morning. Let's give Alice some stick about this and also tackle local sport when she's up in 15.
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3: In this update, David Seymour says important work is going on despite the ructions within National's caucus. National Party leader Chris Luxon survived a confidence vote yesterday, launched by Chris Pink. The Kaipara Ki Maharangi MP was then sent packing from his cabinet portfolios for his efforts and later announced he'll quit politics at the election. Coalition partner and ACT leader David Seymour says it shouldn't be the focus now.
4: Whatever may be happening in one of the political parties, the government itself as a sort of joint project of three parties continues to function very well.
3: A report from New Zealand Security Intelligence Service warns national security challenges have intensified over the past year. It suggests Chinese military intelligence has been using professional networking and job sites to target current and former government officials holding secrets. Recruitment agencies warning some New Zealand employers may be wasting time by not revealing salaries in job ads. A Robert Half survey found 87% of businesses have had a candidate pull out because salary expectations didn't align and weren't disclosed in the ad. More than half of these employers say that's been happening frequently. Ukraine has destroyed a major Russian naval base on the Black Sea coast. President Volodymyr Zelensky says anti-ship missiles, jet-powered aerial drones and sea drones were used to blitz the Russian air defence system. That's news.
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3: In sport, thousands of ratepayer dollars have already been spent on Christchurch City Council's push for an NRL league team. Our newsroom can reveal the body paid a consultant $32,000 for 6 weeks' work to help develop an expansion proposal. The council had already been working with the NRL for almost 2 years on plans to create a 20th team. A group to explore the bid further has been set up, which includes former New Zealand Rugby League chair Rion Edwards. All Blacks prop Ethan de Groot has re-signed with New Zealand Rugby until 2029, a move which keeps him at the Highlanders and Southland. Open Championship golf winner Ryan Fox is perfecting his walk and talk skills back on the PGA Tour in Memphis this week as he adjusts to unprecedented attention. That's sport. I'm Jodie Gill.
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0: And welcome into Friday Eve. Bit of cloud and the odd spot of rain this morning. Dries up this afternoon with northerlies dying out. And it could get as warm as 19. All right, won't need too many layers with that. 4 is the overnight low. Friday, sun's back out. Fine, westerlies die away. And another warm high of 16. 10 is what we have down Burnett Street. Hines on 9, Mount Summers and Meffin out in front with 12.
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0: Mid-Canterbury's Hokanui, the Chainsmokers, and Coldplay. Not today, with a high of 19. Yeah, let's give the heat pump a break. Morning, Alice.
1: Good morning, Luke.
0: It's a braiding takeover of the Courier this morning, so you're in there with the Outward Bound as promotion for the next round of the Jan Early Scholarship. Side note, I hear from Carolyn that a good number of applications already coming in. They close in the next couple of weeks, so that's great to see. But the bragging rights would have to go to young Oakley. He's on the front page with buddies Noah, Max and James for the maths competition.
1: Front page, and they deserve to be there. They're a little legend, actually.
0: The first team from St. Joe's to take the Year 7 Orangi. Is it Orangi or Ōreki? It's Ōreki, isn't it? Yeah. Maths competition down in Timaru last week. Were you there?
1: I wasn't there. So he went off, his lovely teacher, Miss Park, and picked him up and took him down. He didn't get home till, 8:30, 9 o'clock. I thought, is he staying down there? But no, they obviously went and celebrated with some McDonald's afterwards as well. So the trip, I don't know if that was the highlight or if winning the trophy was the highlight.
0: Well, they couldn't have done better. Literally, 20 out of 20, a perfect score.
1: Yes, yep. And against, not just Mid-Canterbury schools, but all the way down to Timaru. So, yeah, they did amazing.
0: Does he get that from you? Are you a maths expert?
1: I did tell him that, obviously, I passed on that gene, but as my 9-year-old doing his math this morning on the computer and I can't answer a few of those questions, I don't know if it is from me.
0: As I mentioned with the college kids yesterday, never a strong point of mine. It's quite embarrassing. Oftentimes when I'm at the supermarket, I'm telling things up, I still need to count on my hands. So people sit there watching me just pull the fingers up, 10, 11, 17, carry the one.
1: It won't be long and you'll be able to do what I do with Oakley with Alice and just get them to answer for you. So yeah. Maybe I am to help because he's my my go-to when I need to think on my toes. I'll just ask him.
0: Yes. Yeah, I can't wait for that. Hey, let's talk some sports. It's now semi-final time for Netball Premier, Celtic, yes. Collegiate, Hampstead and Mount Somers tonight.
1: Celtic College.
0: Oh, College. Gee, I'm struggling to read anything, aren't I?
1: You're throwing me there. I was thinking, Christ.
0: Thank God one of us is awake. Yeah, well, you tell us about it, because clearly I don't know what I'm talking about.
1: Yeah, so semi-finals night for all Prem grades, so Prem 1, 2 and 3. Prem 1, Celtic versus College, and then Mount Somers versus Hampstead. So finding out who's going to go through to next week for the big final. Prem 2, we've got Rakaia, which will be interesting.
0: Ooh.
1: So the two Rakaia teams that are both in Prem 2 face off each other, Southern and College, and then Prem 3, we've got College Year 10A versus another Rakaia side, and a Methven Celtic B matchup. So good representation of quite a few different clubs within the finals, within the semi-finals, the Prem 1, 2 and 3.
0: And then because you're not getting enough publicity this week, you're pulling on the bib for some more netball that's happening this weekend.
1: Yeah, so the Mid-Canterbury rec team, the senior representative female team, are competing in the Hen and Shield on the Sunday. The Hen and Shield is always a good wee match-up.
0: So what is that?
1: It's where Mid-Canterbury play South Canterbury and North Otago.
0: Oh, yeah.
1: So it's between the two regions, really. South Canterbury currently hold it as they won it last year, so our Mid-Canterbury girls are really hoping to get it back this Sunday. The North team looks strong, South girls look strong as ever, so I think it'll be some really cool, good, hard netball, and that's at EA Network Centre. The first game kicks off at 9:30, which is Mid versus South, which is always fun, that wee rivalry.
0: Oh, yeah, up against defending champions from the get-go. This is the second year in a row that we've hosted the thing, eh?
1: Last year, the Hen and Shield was down in Timaru.
0: Again, I have no idea what I'm talking about.
1: But I know where you're going with this. We did have the Whakatete competition here, which is one we host every year. So that was on last year, and it's in Mid-Canterbury again this year, because it's one we host here, Mid-Canterbury Netball put on. But the Hen and Shield being here in our region means that we want people to come and watch because it's not here every year. It sort of rotates around. And bring the kids down. If you've got some young budding netballers that have finished their season and want to watch some old girls running around. I say old girls. That's just me and my sister.
0: Not even close.
1: They're actually young athletic players, the majority of the team.
0: Absolutely. Hey, and let's quickly sneak in a best of luck to Eliza McKenzie.
1: Oh, she is just an absolute legend. I live, obviously, on her cycling track, and I see her on that bike. It's cold nights. I'm wanting to go home by the fire, and she is out on that bike putting in the work. She's amazing. So, yeah, best of luck as she goes off to the Junior World Track Cycling in Belgium, Zolder, Belgium.
0: Wow. When's that? That's like next week, eh?
1: Yeah, so it's between the 19th and the 23rd of August. So heaps of different age athletes, age 17 and 18. The elite riders all around the world will be going in. There's multiple different sort of races. So it's not just the one race around the track. They do scratch, they do elimination, points race, tempo. They do all four together, which I think is potentially what Eliza will end up doing because she is more of an endurance athlete. She might do them individually as well, but I know she got a bronze from that race last time at National. So, yeah, she's amazing. I'm really looking forward to hearing how she got on. And I know her Tim Ward Cycling Club and her school, Ashburn College, are all behind her. So, and obviously her supporters.
0: Absolutely. Ride hard. Just another example of where sport can take you. Thanks, Alice Brading. It is 11 to 8.
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0: Mid-Canterbury talking that way, ain't that the truth? Cyndi Lauper. It is 5 to 8. Let's have a quick look in the birthday book, thanks to our friends at Harvey's Bakehouse. Not spotting any local stars. There's a few in there for the weekend. If you know somebody who's blowing out some candles in the next few days, please let me know through the Hokanui Ashburton Facebook page, or you can text it through to 5009. We'll be sure to give them a shout out. And also put them in the draw for the cake, of course, thanks to the team at Harvey's. It is International Left-Handers Day. It said about 10% of us are lefties, so celebrating you with a Scout's handshake. Sad day. It was on this date, 2005, that we lost David Longhi.
1: And I'm going to give it to you if you hold your breath just for a moment. I can smell the uranium on it as you lean towards it.
0: With politics dominating the headlines for all the wrong reasons at the moment, he was certainly pretty good in front of a camera. The youngest Prime Minister of the 20th century, renowned for his sharp wit and striking public speaking, led the 4th Labour government from 84 to 89 during a turbulent era characterised by our strong anti-nuclear position and also the implementation of Rogernomics. He battled poor health for many years, including diabetes and heart problems. By July 2005, he was receiving dialysis treatment for kidney failure, had his lower right leg amputated as a result of complications from diabetes, and finally it was heart failure that claimed him aged 63. Rest in peace to you. Paul Greengrass, who is the movie director behind the likes of Captain Phillips and the Jason Bourne series, he's 71, and James Morrison. This guy is 42 today. Happy birthday. Kai for Kids hosting a fundraiser, Flourish and Nourish, at the event centre tonight. Wife Amber's going along. She's very excited about an evening of women's empowerment and learning a few new skills, which includes a chat from transformation coach Cara, and I'm sitting here wondering, well, what does that mean? Well, let's find out as we catch up with Cara Kelvin in, hold on, I'm trying to, why is this computer doing funny things? It's exactly what you want when you're doing live radio. Right, there we go. She's going to be with us, hopefully, if I can get the buttons right in 15.
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12: In this update, Chris Luxon may not have emerged unscathed after fighting off a leadership challenge within his National Party caucus. The Prime Minister survived yesterday's confidence vote triggered by Cabinet Minister Chris Penk. That move by Penk has cost him his position as a minister, Luxon stripping him of his portfolios yesterday afternoon. The three-term Kaipuraki Maharangi MP announced last night he won't seek re-election in November. Victoria University political scientist Lara Greaves suspects there are more people in the caucus who are not behind Luxon as leader.
13: I would tend to think that as a result of, you know, not one but two confidence votes in one year, that Luxon's in a weaker position as Prime Minister.
12: Meanwhile, ACT is criticising the Opportunity Party but not ruling out being in coalition with it. The latest One News Variant poll has Opportunity on 8% support, making it a kingmaker on current numbers. ACT leader David Seymour contends the party's land tax would hit land owners hard and its tax reset would make everyone a beneficiary. He says when it comes to coalitions, you have to focus on policy.
14: They say that they could give up their two biggest policies, which makes you wonder if they're really the Opportunity Party or perhaps the Opportunist Party.
12: National has ruled out working with the Opportunity Party. A warning, New Zealand's flu season's expected to hang around and it's not too late to be vaccinated. Health New Zealand says they expect influenza to spread well into spring. It says the vaccine takes around 2 weeks to build protection, but the benefits extend well beyond the peak. It looks like property prices may stay put or plunge further as the year goes on. Analysis by Cotality NZ shows almost 87% of residential properties were resold for more than their original purchase price, the lowest in nearly 14 years. People are holding on to properties that sell for profit for a record length of time at almost 10 and a half years. That's news.
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11: Hokanui Sport.
12: In sport, golfer Ryan Fox is keen to share notes with fellow maiden major winners at his first competitive tournament after winning the Open on Royal Birkdale. He returns to the PGA Tour for the St Jude event in Memphis and is eager to meet with PGA Championship victor Aaron Ray and 2025 US Open winner JJ Spawn to discuss how to deal with the increased spotlight.
16: It'll be one of those things, if I can find 10 minutes to grab a few of those guys, I'd certainly like to, but everyone's got a job to do this week as well, so obviously don't want to take time away from that, so we'll just see how it plays out.
12: NBA basketball's Los Angeles Lakers have reportedly sold for $21.3 billion. Lionel Messi has cast doubt on his footballing future after the death of his 68-year-old father, Jorge. That's sport. I'm Jodie Gill.
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0: And Friday Eve has cloud and the odd spot of rain this morning.

A flourish and nourish evening celebrating women's health, well-being and empowerment at the event centre tonight. And someone who's set to serve up a dose of the latter is Cara Kelvin, who's an identity transformation coach. What does that mean? Let's catch up with Cara for a bit of Thursday motivation, sort of stuff that'll have you kicking down doors. Looking forward to a chat with Cara after Mariah Carey at Talk It Away.

0: Mid Canterbury Talking Away with Mariah Carey. It is 8:09. Setting the theme for Kai for Kids' next fundraiser, Flourish and Nourish, at the event centre tonight. It's bringing together a bunch of guest speakers, including Cara Kelvin. Morning.
1: Good morning. How are you?
0: Good. You're an identity transformation coach. What the heck is that?
1: That's right. I help women to really ground into their identity and look at some of those patterns, beliefs and emotional responses that may be influencing how they feel. So a lot of the time we try and think our way out of things or think our way into new goals. But actually when we look at it, it's the emotional pattern.

0: that are often the things subconsciously that are blocking us. So I work a lot with high-functioning women. I'm based in Christchurch, and yeah, I just absolutely love what I do. It's a really awesome niche to be working in.
1: What is the most common stuff that's holding the ladies in our lives back? What are they grappling with?
0: Oh, there's so many patterns that we see with high-functioning women, and a lot of it comes down to how we're perceived outside of ourselves. So we are constantly making decisions for, you know, how it appears to others, saying yes when we really want to say no, and we're constantly over-giving and over-functioning, which means that we lose that clarity on exactly who we are and what we want. And I find a lot of the time, you know, there's a lot of women who are saying, you know, I don't have time, and I'm constantly in these patterns of procrastination and people pleasing. And it's really, like I said, about grounding back into who we are and what are some of our patterns, and how can we be more self-aware about ourselves, and how can we look to change those patterns to move towards who we want to be in the life that we truly want to live. So
1: I think of one of the most inspiring women in my life, and that would be my gorgeous wife, Amber. God, I'm starting to tear up just trying to say this. Oh, how pathetic is that? But she's going along tonight. She's fizzing a wee date night with the sister-in-law there too. But I just think of the goals that she's kicking in life and the most amazing mother that she's become. But often she's drowned in this voice of self-doubt. Why is that so incredibly loud for some of our women out there when they seem to, you know, be nailing life?
0: Oh, absolutely. And that comes back to conditioning. It's actually a learned pattern from when we were younger. And if we look generationally at our parents, our mothers and our grandmothers, we are living in a very different world to what they lived in. But sometimes we are still bound by some of the conditioning and the belief systems that we've inherited generationally. And a lot of that is around our ability to execute, self-worth, not feeling like we are good enough. And again, you know, that's why this work is so powerful, because when we can uncover those unconscious patterns that are driving our behaviour, then we can change them consciously and really start to change those neuro pathways in the brain through repetition. And that really does start with self-awareness.
1: God, I love that, because, you know, I sit there thinking, you're doing such an amazing job. Oh, you should
0: absolutely
1: be walking around, you know, full flight.
0: Oh, and the thing is that women actually don't acknowledge. They have a pattern or a program that says we must be humble, or we don't want to appear full of ourselves. Yeah. And we're looking or seeking permission to really be ourselves and to own our gifts. And, you know, so many other people, like you say, can see that in us, but we just don't see it in ourselves. And that's part of the magic of the work that I do, is allowing women or providing the space for them to really see their own power too.
1: Give us a wee dose of your personal motivation this morning. Do you have a mantra or something that helps boost you? The song I'm playing in the background, I credit this to my darling Granny Dawn, who for years worked her way up the corporate ladder. This is in the 90s, where there were so many headwinds against her, and she would jump in the car if she had a tough day, and on the way home just scream to Helen Reddy. That was what managed to pull her through some tough times. What works for you?
0: I love that. I think music is so powerful, and I love the song Glorious, you know, where it says it got a chance to start again, because every single day we can choose to start again and to become someone new and different, and I find that really empowering. So yeah, I agree with you, music is definitely powerful for that.
1: What an instilling chat it's been, and it's going to be a great night. Tickets still available from for this Kite for Kids fundraiser from 7 o'clock at the Ashburton Event Centre, and we've also got a double pass up for grabs. This is your final chance to score this on the Hokanui Ashburton Facebook page as we find a winner before 8:30. Thank you, Cara Kelvin. It is 14 past 8.
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1: 16 past 8. Granny Shell's up next. Here's Coterie.

0: Mid Canterbury's Hogan everywhere. It's Kotori. It is 20 past 8. Hi, Granny Shell.
1: Good morning, Luke. How are you?
0: You're good. What have you made of the National Party conclave of the past 24 hours? No white smoke coming from the beehive. Chris Luxon emerges victorious again.
1: Wow. I don't know. Isn't it just another shit fight leading up to the election? Like, really? I mean, I don't know. You know, it's no secret that I'm as blue as blue.
0: I wouldn't have picked it.
1: Remember, I got married on election day when I was 18 years old, or just on 19 years old, first time voted, and I said to my father, who will I vote for, Dad? He said, well, you're old enough to get married. You can vote for anyone you like as long as you vote National. And I've done it ever since. But, yeah, I don't know. He's not popular, and I don't know why he's not popular. But, I hope they're not a one-term wonder, because I don't know what will happen to the country if it goes red again. I'm not sure.
0: Well, every move, as if it wasn't before, but will be so scrutinised now. What do you make of the press stand-up out the back of it all? It was the shortest piece to camera I think I've ever seen, and he had all of his MPs around him. Obviously, they'd just spent 3 hours of being told off. The likes of Chris Bishop, I spotted him on the TVNZ breakfast this morning looking very sorry for himself, but a buddy of mine texted me yesterday saying, standing at the back of that lineup, he looks about as welcome as a wet fart.
1: and I would have to agree. I mean, at the end of the day, they're grown adults. They must know that this sort of stuff, you know, undermining their own party is not good a few months out from an election. I don't know. I mean, they obviously haven't got anybody else that they want to push ahead in front or anything. And so, yeah, why don't they just dig in and get on with the job?
0: Obviously, someone must have felt they had the numbers to throw Luxon going into this. And then something happened the night before. Phone calls were made. I would have loved to have, you know, been a fly on the wall or a Chinese tap on that that phone line to know who was saying what. Wonder if even I know that John Key's a good friend of the Prime Minister's. I wonder if he sort of threw his weight around saying, guys, you can't go and change the leadership now. This is going to be bad.
1: Well, that's the thing, but it still even looks bad them trying to, you know? Like, they're not doing themselves any favours whatsoever. I think it's just the whole thing is, it works right into the other guys, plays right into their hands, doesn't it? They love anything like that. Oh, I don't know. I'm not, And we've got a lot of that to put up with for the next few months, haven't we?
0: Yes, we do. Stock up your popcorn. Chris Luxon banged up like an old farm ute, but like a Toyota Hilux, he's going to keep on trucking. Good luck to him. Cheers, world. It's 22 past 8.
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0: 65 years down the road.
1: Alex Warren and Ella Henderson. He's in Christchurch next week. Yeah, a couple of shows at not the new stadium, the Wolfbrook Arena on Friday and Saturday. So safe travels to you, mate. No doubt there'll be a few Mid-Canterbury locals heading to that. And if you are, another reminder to please, please, please drive safe. State 1 south of Hines has reopened after it was closed for several hours following a serious two-car crash, which happened just before 5 last night. Reports that there were two rescue helicopters spotted landing at the scene. Detours were in place. Mama Mel said it took her 3 hours to get home from Timaru, but a small inconvenience really when you think of those involved in the crash and the loved ones as well. You're certainly top of mind for me this morning. Not the only incident along the trunk line this week. I've also spotted in the paper that emergency services were called to Rakaia around 6:30 Monday morning. This as a car heading south reportedly crashed into a parked car. The southbound lane was closed as some spilled gas was cleaned up and the tow truck was brought in to remove the damaged vehicle. One patient assessed at the scene and taken by ambulance to Ashburton Hospital in a moderate condition. So, yeah, eyes on the road. Do look after yourself out there, eh? Let's get into the news next, and then let's talk some more rugby. The Mid-Canterbury Hammers pre-season's done. The season starts proper against the Old Golds down in Oamaru on Saturday. So Kenny can give us the preview of this, including if there's going to be a live stream to tap into. And what now that most of our club scene has wrapped up for the season? Looking forward to a chat with Kenny in 15.
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4: In this update, Mark Mitchell is sorry about the whole situation the National Party caucus found itself in. Chris Luxon stared down yesterday's challenge to his leadership coming from Chris Pink. He's paid the political price being stripped of his portfolios before announcing last night he won't run for re-election in November. Senior colleague Mark Mitchell says Pink's challenge was a surprise.
5: I consider him a friend. He's a very good man. It was completely, totally out of character. I haven't had the chance to sit down and talk with him and find out actually what was going on.
4: And there's one theory. Chris Pink was the sacrificial lamb for someone else in the party. Massey University's Richard Shaw understands Pink was testing the waters of the caucus for another candidate.
6: If that's the case, surely there are other people in the Prime Minister's caucus, more senior people, whose positions might also be untenable.
4: Meanwhile, the Opportunity Party could hold the balance of power after the election. Going by the latest One News Varian poll, it has Opportunity on 8% support, up 3 points from the last poll. Leader Kew Lay Wong says there are still plenty of policies to come from other parties.
7: I think people pay attention closer to the election, so that's why parties release policies in those months before the election, so that it's top of mind and people can talk about it.
4: A Christchurch zoo is raising the alarm over neighbouring housing plans it fears could put its animals at risk. A proposed plan would allow 230 homes to be built alongside Willowbank Wildlife Reserve's southern boundary. That's news.
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3: Hokanui Sport.
4: In sport, Ryan Fox tees up for his first golf tournament tomorrow morning since claiming the Open's claret jug at Royal Birkdale. He would have liked to play before this weekend's St Jude Championship in Memphis, which doubles as the first FedEx Cup playoff for the world's top 70 players. However, Fox believes he needed the 3 weeks away from the PGA Tour to properly celebrate. Russell Westbrook has retired from basketball after an 18-year career in the NBA. He was named the league's most valuable player in 2017 while playing at Oklahoma City Thunder. Roosters captain James Tedesco has been scratched for tonight's top-of-the-table NRL league match against the Panthers. The fullback picked up an ankle injury a fortnight ago. That's sport. I'm Jodie Gill.
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1: And Friday Eve awaits. We've got cloud cover once again. There's already been a passing shower. There could be a few more spots of rain until this afternoon where northerlies die out. Despite the grot, it's nice and warm. 19 our expected high. Wow. And then 4 is the overnight low. Friday, sun's back out. Simply fine. Westerlies die away. And nice and tropical again. 16, the expected top there. 11 is what we have down Burnett Street. Hines showing 10. Mount Summer's also on 10. And Meffin holds on to 12.
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0: Mid Canterbury's Hawking Awi from the new Toy Story movie. It's Taylor Swift, 22 to 9. Hope Thursday is seeing you well so far. Hope you are well. That's a feat in itself with all the bugs that seem to be going around at the moment. A lot of this happening. Actually, I'm breathing easy myself this morning. Well, somewhat. We're going to catch up with Kenny Addison to talk rugby, and we'll see how many of our mighty hammers are fighting fit as we open up the season proper against the Old Golds this coming weekend. He's going to be with us in roughly 6 minutes. Oh, and congratulations to Chrissy Lee. I've just sent you a message on the Facebook page there, Chrissy. Lucky winner of a double pass to get to Flourish and Nourish, which is the Kai for Kids fundraiser at the Event Centre tonight. It's going to be a great evening of empowerment and picking up a few new skills. I know a number of ladies that are looking forward to getting along to that. So you enjoy. Brain Teaser, and it's thanks to our friends at Specsavers. You can find them on Cass Street. They are open 7 days. Stats show that 1 in 7 people who have one of these regret it. And again, I'm probably surprised that number is not a bit higher, in all fairness. 1 in 7 people that have one of these say, oh, I've got regrets. What do you think it is? Let's find out before 9.
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0: Mid Canterbury Hokanui, where's the Beyonce? It is 14 to 9. Kitty Addison from Mid Canterbury Rugby. Morning.
1: Good morning. How are you?
0: You're good. How'd the under 18 girls go last night?
1: Yeah, didn't get a job done, unfortunately. Didn't get over Craig Head.
0: That's an extremely strong side, and they were at home at Fraser Park too.
1: Correct.
0: Right?
1: Yeah. But obviously one of our team, Anna's involved with the team our daughter Tilly plays in there,
0: and
1: so they were all excited.
0: Were you there as chief cheerleader?
1: Unfortunately, I was not. I was still in the office working away. But
0: boring.
1: Yeah, I know. But look, a great season. I got the opportunity to watch the girls through the year, and we get every update, every story in the office as Anna keeps us up to date. But to the support crew that gave the girls the opportunity to have a great season, massive thanks to them, and to the girls themselves. Long friendships, lifelong friendships in there, and a great season. So wishing them all the best for their futures ahead.
0: The buses, we're going to be putting some more Ks on them this weekend because we've got sides travelling all over the place.
1: North and south, yeah. We'll start north. We're off to North Canterbury this weekend again, up at Kaiapoi for our Colts and women's teams in the representative space. So a couple of good fixtures up there. Colts kicking off at 1 o'clock and our women's team kicking off at 2:45 up at Kaiapoi. So a really good opportunity for them to get the seasons underway. Both had games last week against Ellesmere out at Methven. And then the Heartland side and the A's development side are heading south to Oamaru to play North. Otago. So this is
0: the Heartland season underway proper. Is this a new stadium or a recently refurbed stadium down Oamaru?
1: Yeah, so it's a new facility down there. Yeah, very similar to what we've got here up in Ashburton in terms of the EA Networks Stadium. So something very similar.
0: They're playing indoors?
1: No, well... Not yet. That's too much money. But brilliant new facility down there. I know Senny and her team at North Otago have moved into the facility as well to work and operate out of there.
0: So nice change sheds.
1: Yeah, beautiful changing sheds.
0: Seeked in Lynx Africa just yet.
1: That's it. Big gymnasium halls for indoor trainings on those wet nights. And I think there's a phase two development still to go at the stadium where they're going to add in some seating and things like that. So a lot of work going on down there. And I know Senny and her team have been working really hard, the CEO, to get it up and running for the start of this season. But as I say, stage two still to go in there. So, looking forward to it.
0: Filling the bus with hammers. I hear there's been a few injury concerns.
1: I think there's been a few injury concerns throughout the year. I've got a positive take on it. For the boys that haven't played a lot of rugby, they're going to come right with their injuries and it'll be nice and fresh for the season. But like anything, rugby's a contact sport, and some of the boys have picked up bumps and bruises along the way and a few dings.
0: Well, they help equalise. I've heard North Otago's not full strength either. So
1: yeah, look, I mean... To be fair, look, it's rugby, right? Every squad's got it. If you take our four squads this weekend, someone will be missing because of injury or a bump or a bang. But there's no way that you'd write off an North Otago side. Proud people putting their jersey on at home and obviously wanting to tip over the Meads Cup champions. So they'll be right up for it. But let's be rest assured, I'm sure Matt, Jimmy and Tom have got the boys absolutely fizzing for this one.
0: To add a bit of spice, the Hen and Shields on the line too, right? As a bit of a neighbourhood rivalry. So does it get underway 2:30?
1: 2:30 for the Heartland side, yeah, and the A's kicking off at 12:30.
0: For those who can't make it down there, is there going to be a live stream?
1: Yeah, just touching base with the North Otago CEO yesterday. So, yep, there will be a live stream, and they'll get that on their social media page in the lead-up to the game. Sweet. So check out Facebook. I'm not sure if they're going to go Facebook or YouTube. We're going to use YouTube this year.
0: Are you?
1: So we'll be posting our links for our home games, for all our four home games. Hopefully we'll have a semi-final and a final along the way, but certainly for our home games, we'll be utilising that platform this year.
0: Is there still the banter through YouTube? Because I love seeing the comments crop up, particularly when Jason Rickard's on the mic. There's usually a fair dose of ribbing. Is he going to be safe from
1: that? I'm sure there will be plenty of comments on there, and I'm sure Jason will have to take a bit of feedback along the way.
0: What else is going on? Because the club scene's pretty much all done and dusted now, eh?
1: Yeah, last weekend we had a huge day along at the showgrounds. It was fantastic. I was on the sausage sizzle all day for our...
0: Were you clicking those tongs?
1: I was clicking the tongs, turning the sausages, keeping them moving. But yeah, we had Town and Country there and the teenage final. So, you know, a real festival day of rugby. The place was really busy, which was awesome to see. And to have our whole team there on the ground helping out was awesome. Look, it culminated in an under-16s final that went to the last play of the game, where Methven took out the under-16s grade against Hampstead. So the Hampstead boys devastated at the end, but they put up a hell of a fight throughout the season and really closed Methven down. And Methven showed their class right at the very end, and they needed all of the minutes on the clock to get the job done.
0: Wow.
1: So it culminated in a great way to close out the day. And yeah, club rugby sort of comes to an end, and we start to already think about next year as a representative program gets going as well. So
0: get all
1: busy
0: the
1: Thanksgiving's
0: done, yeah. And always busy times for you, Kenny. Cheers for coming on by, and good luck.
1: Appreciate it.
0: To all the rep sides, including the Mighty Hammers, getting things underway this weekend. Here's Icehouse.

0: Mid-Canterbury's Hockey Newbie with Ice House. Not today. The heat pump can take a breather. Looking forward to a high of 19 this afternoon. Far out. Let's find out more about that in a moment. But first, answering the brain teaser thanks to Specsavers. Stats show that 1 in 7 people with one of these regret it. Put it to Kenny Addison as he was leaving before. He said a boat. Good guess. They say that the two happiest days of a man's life, the day he buys his boat and the day he sells it. But no, not what we're after. The answer is, kind of in theme with what we had yesterday, a tattoo. Yeah, so maybe it is a tattoo of that pet, that 1 in 7 regret. Have you ever had a removal? They look painful. I think the easier option is just to go and tattoo something over top of the original. Either way, it looks painful for a wimp like me. I think I'll just give it a wide berth for now. What do we have coming up after 9? Counting Crows, Guns N' Roses, Rihanna, Jimmy Cliff from the Cool Runnings soundtrack. Feel the rhythm, feel the rides. Get on board, it's bobsled time. All to look forward to inside the next 20. It's all going to be.
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9: In this update, Senior National MP Mark Mitchell says any speculation he was involved in a challenge to the Prime Minister's leadership is false. Chris Luxon survived a second vote of confidence from his caucus in an urgent caucus meeting yesterday, which lasted more than 3 hours. Chris Pink lost the challenge, his place in Cabinet and his portfolios. The three-term Kaiparaki Maharangi MP announced last night he won't run for re-election. Mitchell says he was sure Luxon supporters were in a strong position.
10: I was quietly confident. I just thought that most of the caucus realised that there was no upside to what was happening.
9: There's a view the departure from Cabinet of Chris Pink may sow seeds of doubt about unity within the National Party. Political commentator Peter Dunn says exacting vengeance doesn't bode well for the idea of unity.
11: I suppose the Prime Minister would argue that it's untenable to have someone in his Cabinet who's openly disloyal. So it's a tough call, but I think the public might see this as not healing the wounds.
9: Meanwhile, the Opportunity Party could hold the key to who governs after the election. The One News Varian poll has Opportunity up 3 points, while New Zealand First has fallen by the same margin. The numbers suggest neither major bloc could form a government on its own. Opportunity leader Kule Wong says she hasn't had any formal discussions with other parties yet.
12: I've seen them at various events, but we've not talked about anything to do with coalitions or anything like that.
9: No part of the country appears to be completely immune from the housing slowdown. Latest data from the Real Estate Institute shows the National House Price Index has now fallen 17% from its 2021 peak. House prices continue to slide in most parts of the country, particularly Wellington. Median sales prices in Canterbury and Southland have risen in the past year, but both regions are now seeing a slowdown. That's news.
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9: In sport, the All Blacks would like to avoid hearing a referee use the words breakfoot again anytime soon on their South African rugby tour. English officials Carl Dixon and Matthew Carley have both pinged the pack, specifically their hookers, for moving feet too early and setting scrums during the opening two games. Prop Ethan de Groot says the technique has been whistled differently to what they're used to in Super Rugby, so they're seeking clarity. NBA basketball's Los Angeles Lakers have reportedly sold for $21.3 billion. England Test captain Joe Root's abolished the midnight curfew imposed on his team during last summer's Ashes tour, and Lionel Messi has cast doubt on his footballing future after the death of his 68-year-old father on Saturday. That's sport. I'm Jodie Gill.
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0: Hello, Thursday. Dark clouds all around, but for now there's a slither of sunshine down Burnett Street, so we'll take it. The road is darkened from a wee spittle of rain that's rolled through. There could be a few more to come this morning. And then, okay, northerly's dying out. Despite that, 19 is our expected high. Woo, tropical for the overnight low. Friday, simply fine with westerlies dying out and warm again, going for a top there of 16 degrees. 11 is what we have in Ashburton. Hines and Mount Somers currently on 10, and Meffin holds on to 12 degrees.
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0: Mid-Canterbury's Hawking Awee. Rising Brit star Sienna Spiro. Luke Howden with you on Thursday. Well, Chris Luxon has again played his immunity idol, surviving a second tribal council in just 4 months, and he's been quick to swipe down this joker, Chris Pink.
1: You're fired!
0: He was the Minister of Defence. He's been stripped of that. Surely he's got to be the fall guy for the likes of Erica Stanford or Chris Bishop, and then for whatever reason the campaign failed. So many Chris's. So Pink, he's since gone, nah, bugger this, I'm out, full stop. Won't be standing in the coming election. And fair enough too, if yesterday proved anything to me, why the heck would you want to do that to yourself? You know, you decide to run for Parliament wanting to make the country a better place to tackle the big issues, and then all of a sudden it's media frenzy and long hours and telling offs. No, thank you. I will stick to the comfort of this studio for now. Some other unwanted press this week has been around our water and the issues that Lagmore School have had putting in a new well. Time to flip the page on that with a good headline. This one comes from Mount Summers and the effort the community is going to help local firefighters gain ready access to water when they need it. Doesn't matter what the nitrate reading of that is, if it's being used to douse a house blaze or whatnot. Looking forward to sharing this with you coming up after Rihanna. But first, it's a big one from Guns N' Roses, and we are on with Friday Eve. Cheers for tuning in. Hawkinui.

0: Mid-Canterbury's Hawk and Iwi, where's Rihanna? It's Thursday morning. Awesome story in the Courier this morning that support is being poured on the Mount Summers Volunteer Fire Brigade. They've got an effort underway to install a couple of new tanks around town, and that's received a $1,000 boost from the Balance Self-Serve and Give Back Fund. And they've used it to help get the tanks. So they already had them, but transport the tanks from Chertsey to the Mount. The Domain Board has kindly granted permission for one of them to be installed by the rugby club, and they're currently assessing the most strategic location for the second. Brigade Chief Heath Heaven said it'll help create a reliable, accessible water source for emergency responses. He notes that in the likes of an earthquake, if the town supply is disrupted, pipes break or the power goes off, the stored water will be available for them to access, and also for community use as well. He says it also helps to offset existing supplies. For instance, the council has asked them to limit hydrant use where possible because drawing large volumes of water at a time can disturb debris and rust within the aging pipe network. How crazy is that? So great initiative. Good on you, the Mount Summers Volunteer Fire Brigade, and a big cheers to Balance Agri-Nutrients for helping make it all happen.
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Mid-Canterbury talking here with Harry Styles, who's hit a sweet spot with some South American fans this week. He's just wrapped up a residency of his Together Together tour in Mexico City, which started a bit shaky. I think he had to cancel the first night due to man flu, but then managed to get back on his feet and had such a good time that apparently he went to a nearby churro shop, of all things, and said, hey, for Sunday and Monday this week, nobody pays. Put everybody's order on my tab. And on social media, there's videos showing long lines of word getting out and people lining up for their free churros. So churro cheers to that. Harry Styles, he now takes a bit of a break before taking up a residency in New York at Madison Square Garden. I think it's something like 20 nights or something crazy like that. So, yeah, I hope you're enjoying some sleep-ins to build the energy reserves ahead of that. Right, we've got cloud with the odd spot of rain that continues for us this morning, and then it dries up. Northerlies die out this afternoon. Nice and warm, a high of 19. And then 4 is our overnight low. Friday, sun's back out. Fine, westerlies die away. 16 is another warm high there. Cools down on Saturday. Fine at first. Then westerlies turn southerly, which brings a few showers. A top of just 10 down to 0. Showers continue with another round of southwesterlies and 11 on Sunday. The good news, partly cloudy, and southwesterlies ease on Monday. Here's Dire Straits.

0: Mid Canterbury Talking, are we? Okay then, Katy Perry. A lot of people liked the idea of that too. 2008, that song went to number one across 20 countries, including New Zealand and Australia. In the States, stayed at the top for 7 straight weeks. And she says that the inspiration came from a list of women she admired, notably Scarlett Johansson. But then Miley Cyrus says, no, no, she told me once at a party that the song was about me. So read into that as you will. Bit of a Foothills theme on the show this hour. Mentioned Mount Somers before, now out to Staveley, and the ice rink is the centrepiece of the winter tourism crown. And I see that it was busy last night with another glow party, so that would have been fun. If you missed out on that and you've got some kids keen to get their skates on this weekend, why not do it with the fairies on Saturday? They encourage you to come dressed in your best fairy, elf, pixie or magical woodland costume. There's going to be prizes up for grabs for the best dress. To this special session is running 1 till 5pm. General admission $15, skate hire $5 on top of that. It is cheap as, eh? You can find more and book through the Staveley Ice Rink website. Strongly encourage that you do, because I imagine that spaces will fill up. It's been stupidly popular this season, which is great. Word is getting out on one of our best kept secrets, the Staveley Ice Rink, and they're hosting a Skate with the Fairies session on Saturday.
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0: Mid Canterbury's Hockey Network, where's the Tina into 10? It's been another big show. Sir David Carter certainly didn't hold back on his criticism of the National Party conclave that was held yesterday. You can listen back to that chat, to Alice Brading on local sport, and also dominating the pages of the local paper this morning. Cara Kelvin, head of the Kai for Kids Flourish and Nourish fundraiser tonight, and Granny Shirl's Natter. It's all going to be up on the Breakfast Ashburton with Luke Howden podcast in roughly 20 minutes' time. You take care, have a wonderful Thursday, and we'll catch you back in the morning to wrap the week from 6. Spot you then, bye-bye.
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18: In this update, all eyes will be on future polls to see how National's leadership saga has affected support. The latest One News variant polls suggest the coalition would secure 57 seats and the left bloc 59. Neither can form a government without opportunity, which is up 3 points to 8%. Pollster David Farris says it appears many Labour-Greens voters are shifting to opportunity.
19: This poll was taken during the worst time for National. During all the rumblings, National will be quite relieved to only be down one. Labour's not going up, and I think what we've got are people not happy with the government looking for an alternative.
18: And one of the Prime Minister's most prominent defenders is keen to get on with the job. Chris Pink has paid the price for his involvement in yesterday's leadership challenge, having been dumped from Cabinet, lost his portfolios, and announced he'll quit politics at the end of this term. Mark Mitchell, who sat with the Prime Minister until 11 p.m. the night before the challenge, says they need to focus on governing, not to mention the election.
3: It has been an unnecessary distraction for us. We've dealt with it now. We've re-emerged united behind the leader, and this is not going to happen again.
18: New technology is said to be accelerating the national security challenges that we face. A new Security Intelligence Service report suggests New Zealand's connections, innovations and position make it valuable to foreign powers. It suggests Chinese military intelligence has been using professional networking and job sites to target current and former government officials holding secrets. New Zealand Initiative Senior Fellow, retired Major General John Howard, says to be forewarned is to be forearmed.
11: Artificial intelligence or small first-person drones, these things can be put with criminal intent or with lethal intent against citizens.
18: No part of the country appears to be completely immune from the housing slowdown. Latest data from Real Estate Institute shows the National House Price Index has now fallen 17% from its 2021 peak. That's news.
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17: Hokanui Sport.
18: In sport, swimmer Erica Fairweather has made a splash at the Pan Pacific Championships southeast of Los Angeles. She's qualified second fastest for the 200 metres freestyle final behind Australian Lani Pallister. Zoe Pedersen is into the 50 metre butterfly decider. To the New Zealanders at the United States Amateur Golf Championship in Pennsylvania, Zach Swanwick and Joshua Bai have advanced to the last 32 via match play victories at the Merion Club. Swanwick won 3-2, Bai triumphed 3-1. Previous winners of the tournament include Tiger Woods, Bryson DeChambeau and Matt Fitzpatrick. Danny Lee became the first New Zealand champion in 2008. That's sport. I'm Malcolm Jordan.
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20: Met Service forecast for Ashburton. Cloudy periods with the odd spot of rain this morning. And northerly winds will die out early afternoon. Expecting a high today of

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11: In this update, an apology from a top cop as he admits false information about officer-turned-Labour candidate Rakesh Naidu was allowed to spread. Naidu, a superintendent, was announced as a Labour candidate on June 8, but faced criticism from Commissioner Richard Chambers, who says he only found out 48 hours prior. But documents released under the Official Information Act show Naidu told his manager, Assistant Commissioner Tim Anderson, that he was talking with Labour a week earlier. Anderson's apologised to both Naidu and Chambers for the confusion. Chris Luxon lives to fight another day. Chris Bishop's washing his hands of the leadership challenge, while Chris Pink's been sent packing from Cabinet. Three different outcomes for men bearing the same name within the National Party. Pink's lost his ministerial portfolios for his role in the challenge to Luxon's leadership and announced he won't seek re-election in November. Chris Bishop says there was no involvement in the challenge from his end.
12: I want to reject that suggestion, absolutely. Pretty annoyed that some of the rumours going around that is they're completely unfounded. Chris Pink was acting on his own.
11: Meanwhile, a former MP turned political commentator thinks the National Party will be on eggshells until the election. Former United Future leader Peter Dunn says this pre-election period will be the most dangerous for the party's contenders.
13: One loose comment or one sort of ill-defined sort of moment could sink them. They've got to be really tight and really disciplined from now on.
11: And opportunities open to helping form the next government, but says it won't compromise on its core values. The One News Variant poll has the party up 3 points, pushing through the critical 5% threshold to 8% support. The numbers suggest neither major bloc could form a government on its own. Leader Kew Lay Wong says she'd consider a confidence and supply deal as long as opportunity can stay true to itself.
14: I guess it depends how the votes fall and how much they need us in there, what policies we might be able to get across the line, and therefore, you know, how we'll work with a government.
11: That's news.
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11: In sport, swimmer Erica Fairweather has qualified second fastest for the 200 metres freestyle final behind Australian Lani Pallister at the Pan Pacific Championships southeast of Los Angeles. Zoe Pedersen is into the 50 metre butterfly decider. Former Spanish World Cup football winner Xavi Hernandez has been hired as Netherlands coach, becoming the first foreign-born mentor of the Dutch team in 48 years. The 46-year-old hasn't been in the game since leaving his job as Barcelona manager in May 2024. Roosters captain James Tedesco will not play tonight's top-of-the-table NRL League match against the Panthers. The fullback picked up an ankle injury a fortnight ago. That's sport. I'm Malcolm Jordan.
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15: Met Service forecast for Ashburton. Cloudy periods with the odd spot of rain this morning. And northerly winds will die out early afternoon. Expecting a high today of 19 degrees and a low of 4. Tomorrow will be fine with westerlies dying out in the morning. High of 15, a low of 3. And looking to Saturday, fine. Then a few showers developing in the morning. Westerlies turning southerly in the morning. A high of 10 degrees and a low of 0.
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0: Wake up your brain with Hokanui Breakfast and the Daily Breakfast Brain Teaser. 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
0: 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Coming up on The Country with Farmlands. This is The Country News.
11: In this update, Chris Bishop says Chris Pink was acting on his own behalf in a leadership challenge against the Prime Minister. Chris Luxon survived a second vote of confidence within months and subsequently stripped Pink of his portfolios and cabinet position. Pink has since announced he won't seek re-election in November. Bishop is denying rumours he was involved in the coup or that Pink was acting on behalf of Erica Stanford. He says he had no desire to see Chris Luxon go.
12: No, not at all. I backed the leader and he's doing a great job. And, you know, from my point of view, just getting on with the job of housing and infrastructure and transport and all the things.
11: An apology from a top cop as he admits false information about officer-turned-Labour candidate Rakesh Naidu was allowed to spread. Naidu, a superintendent, was announced as a Labour candidate on June 8, but faced criticism from Commissioner Richard Chambers, who says he only found out 48 hours prior. But documents released under the Official Information Act show Naidu told his manager, Assistant Commissioner Tim Anderson, that he was talking with Labour a week earlier. Anderson's apologised to both Naidu and Chambers for the confusion. Convicted child rapist Nicholas Riki has been denied parole, despite telling the board he's categorically not sexually attracted to children. Open Justice reports he was sentenced to preventive detention more than 20 years ago for 31 charges relating to abducting and sexually attacking four females between the ages of 11 and 69. Emily Ansell reports.
13: Nicholas Riki says he was an unwell, untreated person back then. 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